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shit, boy. Tobey Maguire got bit by a spider, but see, me, it was a goat. If you want space, I hope you take your helmet off soon as you get up to Venus and choke. Even while sleeping, be thinking so woke. White Cartiers, all I'm seeing is dope. My city Leia and I'm Obi-Wan, got a mission to pass, I just might be the hope. Tobey Maguire got bit by a spider, but see, me, it was a goat. If you want space, I hope you take your helmet off soon as you get up to Venus and choke. Even while sleeping, be thinking so woke. White Cartiers, all I'm seeing is dope. My city Leia and I'm Obi-Wan, got a mission to pass, I just might be the hope. No SPO, I'm allergic to Rojo and legally blind. All I'm seeing is go. D to the A, there and back. If we ride with the Drake, can't smoke from the T to the O. Up in the bitch, you can keep what you up. Granny told me, boy, you reap what you sow. Do the most, we over, even the scuff. Steady on the run, glued his feet to the fluff. Up in my Tesla, I'm rolling up measures. I stopped at Valero, think I should quit smoking. Life is a gamble, and I'm playing slots. Pull it down, close my eyes, and I pray I win tokens. All walk, no pop, how we drive. You can come and take a baby sip, still taste the dispose. 101, sitting around the stars, double R, finna race. Hit a race like a spaceship is flow. All this drip, think I'm below sea level. Cut your own wrist off with that weak vest. Ride around with the Iron Giant, making me mad. Watch Unbreaker walk down the three pebbles. Bam, bam, down three, hit the grand slam. Four pockets full, fully switched, go wham, wham. Pants cramp, pull it out and count it to my hands cramp. Roll DSM on the beach, not a sandstand.

0: a goat. 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
1: Sit up, never like you know it's put you pack it with the motor manage. 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

messages. 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

0: The Bible Experience. We continue our Bible reading in the book of 1 Samuel chapter 6. The Ark of the Covenant was in the hands of the Philistine for 7 months. And listen to what happened in this beautiful story in the book of 1 Samuel chapter 6.
1: Now, the Ark of the Lord was in the country of the Philistines 7 months. And the Philistines called for the priests and the diviners.
2: What shall we do with the Ark of the Lord? Tell us how we should send it to its place.
3: If you send away the Ark of the God of Israel, do not send it empty, but by all means return it to him with a trespass offering. Then you will be healed, and it will be known to you why his hand is not removed from you.
2: What is the trespass offering which we shall return to him?
4: 5 golden tumors and 5 golden rats, according to the number of the lords of the Philistines. For the same plague was on all of you and on your lords. Therefore, you shall make images of your tumors and images of your rats that ravage the land. And you shall give glory to the God of Israel. Perhaps he will lighten his hand from you, from your gods, and from your land. Why then do you harden your hearts, as the Egyptians and Pharaoh hardened their hearts? When he did mighty things among them, did they not let the people go, that they might depart?
3: Now therefore, make a new cart. Take 2 milk cows, which have never been yoked, and hitch the cows to the cart, and take their calves home, away from them. Then take the Ark of the Lord and set it on the cart, and put the articles of gold which you are returning to him as a trespass offering in a chest by its side. Then send it away, and let it go, and watch. If it goes up the road to its own territory, to Beth Shemesh, then he has done us this great evil. But if not, then we shall know that it is not his hand that struck us. It happened to us by chance.
1: Then the men did so. They took 2 milk cows and hitched them to the cart and shut up their calves at home. And they set the Ark of the Lord on the cart and the chest with the gold rats and the images of their tumors. Then the cows headed straight for the road to Beth Shemesh and went along the highway, lowing as they went, and did not turn aside to the right hand or the left. And the lords of the Philistines went after them to the border of Beth Shemesh. Now, the people of Beth Shemesh were reaping their wheat harvest in the valley, and they lifted their eyes and saw the ark and rejoiced to see it. Then the cart came into the field of Joshua of Beth Shemesh and stood there. A large stone was there. So they split the wood of the cart and offered the cows as a burnt offering to the Lord. The Levites took down the Ark of the Lord and the chest that was with it, in which were the articles of gold, and put them on the large stone. Then the men of Beth Shemesh offered burnt offerings and made sacrifices the same day to the Lord. So when the 5 lords of the Philistines had seen it, they returned to Ekron the same day. These are the golden tumors, which the Philistines returned as a trespass offering to the Lord. One for Ashdod, one for Gaza, one for Ashkelon, one for Gath, one for Ekron. And the golden rats, according to the number of all the cities of the Philistines, belonging to the five lords, both fortified cities and country villages, even as far as the large stone of Abel, on which they set the Ark of the Lord, which stone remains to this day in the field of Joshua of Beth Shemesh. Then he struck the men of Beth Shemesh because they had looked into the Ark of the Lord. He struck 50,070 men of the people, and the people lamented because the Lord had struck the people with a great slaughter. And the men of Beth Shemesh said,
5: "Who is able to stand before this holy Lord God? And to whom shall it go up from us?"
1: So they sent messengers to the inhabitants of Kirjath-Jearim.
5: "The Philistines have brought back the Ark of the Lord. Come down and take it up with you."

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1: We continue our Bible reading in the book of 1 Samuel, chapter 7, with the children of Israel in control of the Ark of the Covenant and taking the responsibility and it being used to the honor and glory of God. This is the Bible reading from the book of 1 Samuel, chapter 7.
2: Then the men of Kirjath-Jearim came and took the Ark of the Lord and brought it into the house of Abinadab on the hill, and consecrated Eleazar his son to keep the Ark of the Lord. So it was that the Ark remained in Kirjath-Jearim a long time. It was there 20 years. And all the house of Israel lamented after the Lord. Then Samuel spoke to all the house of Israel.
3: If you return to the Lord with all your hearts, then put away the foreign gods and the Ashtoreths from among you, and prepare your hearts for the Lord, and serve him only, and he will deliver you from the hand of the Philistines.
2: So the children of Israel put away the Baals and the Ashtoreths, and served the Lord only. And Samuel said,
3: gather all Israel to Mizpah, and I will pray to the Lord for you.
2: So they gathered together at Mizpah, drew water, and poured it out before the Lord. And they fasted that day, and said there,
4: we have sinned against the Lord.
2: And Samuel judged the children of Israel at Mizpah. Now when the Philistines heard that the children of Israel had gathered together at Mizpah, the lords of the Philistines went up against Israel. And when the children of Israel heard of it, they were afraid of the Philistines. So the children of Israel said to Samuel,
4: do not cease to cry out to the Lord our God for us, that he may save us from the hand of the Philistines.
2: And Samuel took a suckling lamb and offered it as a whole burnt offering to the Lord. Then Samuel cried out to the Lord for Israel, and the Lord answered him. Now as Samuel was offering up the burnt offering, the Philistines drew near to battle against Israel. But the Lord thundered with a loud thunder upon the Philistines that day, and so confused them that they were overcome before Israel. And the men of Israel went out of Mizpah and pursued the Philistines and drove them back as far as below Beth-Kar. Then Samuel took a stone and set it up between Mizpah and Shen and called its name Ebenezer.
3: Thus far, the Lord has helped us.
2: So the Philistines were subdued, and they did not come any more into the territory of Israel. And the hand of the Lord was against the Philistines all the days of Samuel. Then the cities which the Philistines had taken from Israel were restored to Israel, from Ekron to Gath. And Israel recovered its territory from the hands of the Philistines. Also, there was peace between Israel and the Amorites. And Samuel judged Israel all the days of his life. He went from year to year on a circuit to Bethel, Gilgal, and Mizpah, and judged Israel in all those places. But he always returned to Ramah, for his home was there. There he judged Israel, and there he built an altar to the Lord.

0: experience. We continue our Bible reading in the book of 1 Samuel, chapter 8. Now it came to pass, when Samuel was old, that he made his sons judges over Israel. The name of his firstborn was Joab, and the name of his second, Abijah. They were judges in Beersheba, but his sons did not walk in his ways. They turned aside after dishonest gain, took bribes, and perverted justice. Then all the elders of Israel gathered together and came to Samuel at Ramah.
1: Look, you are old, and your sons do not walk in your ways. Now make us a king to judge us like all the nations.
0: But the thing displeased Samuel when they said, "Give us a king to judge us." So Samuel prayed to the Lord. And the Lord said to Samuel,
2: "Heed the voice of the people in all that they say to you, for they have not rejected you, but they have rejected me, that I should not reign over them. According to all the works which they have done since the day that I brought them up out of Egypt, even to this day, with which they have forsaken me and served other gods, so they are doing to you also. Now therefore, heed their voice. However, you shall solemnly forewarn them and show them the behavior of the king who will reign over them."
0: So Samuel told all the words of the Lord to the people who asked him for a king.
3: "This will be the behavior of the king who will reign over you. He will take your sons and appoint them for his own chariots and to be his horsemen, and some will run before his chariots. He will appoint captains over his thousands, and captains over his fifties, will set some to plow his ground and reap his harvest, and some to make his weapons of war and equipment for his chariots. He will take your daughters to be perfumers, cooks, and bakers, and he will take the best of your fields, your vineyards, and your olive groves, and give them to his servants. He will take a tenth of your grain and your vintage and give it to his officers and servants. And he will take your male servants, your female servants, your finest young men, and your donkeys, and put them to his work. He will take a tenth of your sheep, and you will be his servants. And you will cry out in that day because of your king, whom you have chosen for yourselves, and the Lord will not hear you in that day."
0: Nevertheless, the people refused to obey the voice of Samuel.
4: "No, but we will have a king over us, that we also may be like all the nations, and that our king may judge us, and go out before us and fight our battles."
0: And Samuel heard all the words of the people, and he repeated them in the hearing of the Lord. So the Lord said to Samuel,
2: "Heed their voice, and make them a king."
0: And Samuel said to the men of Israel,
3: "Every man, go to his city

Mr. Stanford Simon, this is Morning Glory Extended. It's a beautiful moment to say, God, I thank you for the goodness and the mercy that you have provided throughout the week. You have guided me and allowed me to see another day, and there is something unique and wonderful about life itself. If you are hearing me, it means that you're alive, and that is enough to give God thanks. In the midst of all that we are faced and confronted with, thousands of years ago, it was the beginning of this unique moment of Jesus preparing for his death on the cross of Calvary for your sin and mine. He said, I come that they might have life and have it more abundantly. Personalize it. He come that you may have life and have it more abundantly. I am so blessed and so happy for the opportunity to be able to share this time with you. Thankful to God that you have spent a week with us that has passed. And now as we begin another week, we want to thank God for it. But also to get you ready for church this morning. We want you to be better. That is what this station is about. That is what St. George's Baptist Church is about. I do not know what you're going through this morning. I do not know what you went through in the past week. But I want to give you a reason to go through the week ahead and to face the obstacles and challenges that would come your way. You would confront them with vigor and strength. You wouldn't allow them to hold you hostage. In the midst of all that is going on with you, you would speak truth, the power. You would stand in the midst of your storm and allow God to hold your hand and guide you through the process. He's forever present. He said, I will never leave you, nor will I forsake you. I stand on those words, and I know there are thousands of you who are listening to me this morning who stand on those words. Good morning to you, my Catholic friends who are on their way to church this morning, or they're already in church. And those of you from some churches, evangelical churches start at 7 o'clock in the morning. Some start at 8, some at 9, some at 10. Like we at St. George's, our service begins at 10:15, and so you can come join us. But if you're preparing, maybe you're in the kitchen. Yeah, you ladies already, you know, getting ready, trying to make lunch for the family. And some of you men are in the kitchen too, helping your girlfriend or helping your wife in the kitchen because you're preparing. You know, some of you this morning, oh, well, I feel like going to church this morning. You know, and that's okay. Don't feel like, but sometimes we don't feel like doing something. That is when you should do it, especially going to the house of God, because the enemy have a way of helping you to miss your blessings. And if you follow your feelings, think about it. If most of us follow our feelings, we would end up in trouble. Sometimes you have a feeling and it's right, but a lot of times our feelings will be far off, boy. Yeah, so don't put too much trust in your feeling, right? Look at it critically and make a strategic decision this morning. And yeah, don't allow the devil to hold you hostage this morning at home. Yeah, you're going to finish cook and you're going to get to church. Yeah, you're gonna do so. Get out of that bed. You're feeling good this morning. You're tired. You had a rough week. But you're going to go to church this morning and get some strength. The enemy is not keeping you in bed this morning. In the name of Jesus Christ of Nazareth, you're getting out of this bed. So, but I'm looking forward to sharing some great worship with you and praise and tell you about the love of God, but also to praise God and worship Him and give Him thanks. Welcome to Morning Glory Extended. I am Pastor Stanford Simon. You good? You good? Hey, good morning to all my evangelical friend, Pastor Joad King Douglas. How are you? Good morning to you. Hey, good morning to my Seventh Adventist friend yesterday. I hope you had a great worship. I hope you had a good worship. Yeah, man. And we got a nice little worship time this morning now again. Yeah, all the folks in Grand Baptist Church doing all the going to get ready for church. We start at 9:30 in the morning. Get ready for church this morning. Pastor Harrison George, good morning to you. Yeah, man. Develop into a great preacher. You know, young
man, really seeking God's face and guidance. Thank you, everybody, for being with me. And good morning also to the security man at range. Good morning to you. All for now, let's take it slow and give God praise for life itself.

0: The Epistle of Jude.
1: Greetings from Jude, a bondservant of Jesus Christ and brother of James, to those who are called, sanctified by God the Father, and preserved in Jesus Christ. Mercy, peace, and love be multiplied to you. Beloved, while I was very diligent to write to you concerning our common salvation, I found it necessary to write to you, exhorting you to contend earnestly for the faith which was once for all delivered to the saints. For certain men have crept in unnoticed, who long ago were marked out for this condemnation, ungodly men, who turn the grace of our God into lewdness and deny the only Lord God and our Lord Jesus Christ. But I want to remind you, though you once knew this, that the Lord, having saved the people out of the land of Egypt, afterward destroyed those who did not believe. And the angels, who did not keep their proper domain, but left their own abode, he has reserved in everlasting chains under darkness for the judgment of the great day. As Sodom and Gomorrah and the cities around them in a similar manner to these, having given themselves over to sexual immorality and gone after strange flesh, are set forth as an example, suffering the vengeance of eternal fire. Likewise, also these dreamers defile the flesh, reject authority, and speak evil of dignitaries. Yet Michael the archangel, in contending with the devil when he disputed about the body of Moses, dared not bring against him a reviling accusation, but said,
2: "The Lord rebuke you."
1: But these speak evil of whatever they do not know, and whatever they know naturally, like brute beasts. In these things they corrupt themselves. Woe to them, for they have gone in the way of Cain, have run greedily in the error of Balaam for profit, and perished in the rebellion of Korah. These are spots in your love feasts, while they feast with you without fear, serving only themselves. They are clouds without water, carried about by the winds, late autumn trees without fruit, twice dead, pulled up by the roots, raging waves of the sea, foaming up their own shame, wandering stars for whom is reserved the blackness of darkness forever. Now Enoch, the seventh from Adam, prophesied about these men also, saying, "Behold, the Lord comes with 10,000s
3: of his saints to execute judgment on all, to convict all who are ungodly among them of all their ungodly deeds which they have committed in an ungodly way, and of all the harsh things
1: which ungodly sinners have spoken against him." These are grumblers, complainers, walking according to their own lusts, and they mouth great swelling words, flattering people to gain advantage. But you, beloved, remember the words which were spoken before by the apostles of our Lord Jesus Christ, how they told you that there would be mockers in the last time who would walk according to their own ungodly lusts? These are sensual persons who cause divisions, not having the Spirit. But you, beloved, building yourselves up on your most holy faith, praying in the Holy Spirit, keep yourselves in the love of God, looking for the mercy of our Lord Jesus Christ unto eternal life. And on some, have compassion, making a distinction. But others, save with fear, pulling them out of the fire, hating even the garment defiled by the flesh. Now to him who is able to keep you from stumbling and to present you faultless before the presence of his glory with exceeding joy, to God our Savior, who alone is wise, be glory and majesty, dominion and power, both now and forever. Amen.
4: God has been good. You're alive, aren't you? There's a reason to praise him. Praise him with us. Stay tuned.

Sandy Patty there. We shall behold him. You know, I miss those beautiful hymns that are sung and in churches. These days we do so much curses, the younger people. Yeah, they're forgetting the hymns and those hymns. You remember them, yeah? The chorus, a line and a hook. They pass away very quickly. Another one is in. The hymns, they're meaningful, they're deep. They're special, and I do hope we get singing more hymns in our churches. And I know that many of you are heading to church. My sure, Catholic and Methodist and Anglican, they still do a lot of the hymns, and that's the big focus there. And as an example, we evangelical churches should very much take an example from that. Something that we need to learn from those churches and really look at how we are training the next generation. And we are part of making things diverse in such a way that we are forgetting the foundation. A lot of the young persons do not even know how to sing a hymn. That's to tell you, that's because we have not trained them. We have not sang the hymn in our churches, and that is a problem that we are confronted with. I am Stanford Simon. It's a beautiful morning, right? It's a nice, quiet morning. Let's keep it that way. Yeah, the carnival is over, and parents, you are also preparing to take your children to school. I want to be praying for them. So, you know, just after this morning, later on this morning in the program, I will be praying for them. So I hope you make the time and bring them so I can pray with your children and get them ready as they prepare to go to school tomorrow. I know there is a lot going on and trying to do all the things that you need to do, but it's important that we get ready for school, all right? Is that important to you? Yeah, I know it is. Many of you are ironing and putting stuff together. I'm sure you've been doing shopping of the books and the pencils, the exercise book, putting things together. I am encouraging you to make your kids available so I can pray with them later on in the program. That will be after 8 this morning. God's blessing. This is Morning Glory Extended. Let's continue to worship and praise God. We head off to Africa in our time of worship now. And coming up, I have a sermon to be sharing with you. And I do hope that you listen, because I do believe it will be a blessing to you and to your family, entitled Shaping Your Future. Okay.

from me. Hey, good morning to the folks in St. Paul's who are waking up this morning. How are you? I hope that you had a good night rest and ready to face the day. Hey, Paraclete, good day to you, all the folks there. How's St. Andrews doing? Yeah, how's Lobby doing? Mr. Sittall, how are you doing? The block man, making one of the best blocks on the island. He's good at what he do. And to all of the contractors across our country, oh boy, sorry for us. I'm a contractor too. You can't find workers, man. It's terrible. You know, you cannot find carpenters and masons. Help us, those young people do not want to work. And when they come, the money they're asking, they can't work for it. They can't do nothing. I mean, it's unbelievable what we face. And we raised a generation of children who do not want to work, who do not see working for what you earn as important. They just want to, they feel entitled. They behave in very entitled. And that's a problem we're confronted with now. Businesses across Grenada, every sector of the country, are facing a decline in the workforce. Yeah, they're young people, but they don't want to work. And now when you started bringing people who want to work, they say, no, you're bringing in people and taking their place. But that's not true. You don't want to work. So, you know, what do you want the businesses to do? Wait on you to fail? Forget it. We wouldn't do that. If that, we had to bring people to work, we will. And I know we have to manage it, but something got to be, something got to give, because we cannot continue like that. You cannot develop a country with our youth, the prime of their life, that age between 20 and 40, the prime of your life, and you do not want to work. It's crazy. If you young persons who are listening to me, it's important that you learn a trade. I remember we coming out of school, the first thing you want to do is learn to do something, right? And you're told that, and you do that. Today, yeah, everybody feel they could go and be an influencer, you know, and they feel they could make easy money online. But no, life is not that way. You need to learn to work, to earn what you have, that you wouldn't jealous people and go and do drugs, and you wouldn't go and kill people and rob people because you're thinking money coming easy. Going on the blocks and smoking and drinking. And matter of fact, so many young persons are drinking now and smoking marijuana. I mean, not only that, but you know, it blasts. The gambling is a big problem. It's really a big problem. And that is part of the destruction that we have in Grenada. So you have the gambling is one thing, right? That's one. You have the smoking. You have the alcohol is another. And a matter of fact, the young women are very much engaged in those things now. They never used to be. Used to be young men. But also the young women engaged in it, especially the gambling and drinking, you know, so drink of alcohol. So, you know, when they get pregnant, they defeat us. You know, we'd have a problem with our babies, right? With our children. So 10, 15 years down the road, you know, we're going to have a set of alcoholic children. And listen, the problem is so great. I'm not a doctor, but at least the basic fundamental tell you that if our young women are drinking that hard now, and if they're gambling that hard, the problem we have, right? But anyway, this morning as you go to church, pray for me. Pray for us, pray for this country, pray for the business people of this country, that they be visionary thinkers, but also they be patient, and pray for the young people of our country. We need to. Let's go into worship and give God praise right here on Morning Glory Extended. I'm Pastor Stanford Simon. Coming up, I have the sermon I want to share with you today. It's two parts today I'm sharing with you. Shaping your future. You need to listen to that sermon for your own life and your own future, especially you young persons out there who want to shape your own life and your future.

is my promoter. He's the guy to take care of me. The end of the month. Oh boy, how the bills would be paid. I'm telling you, children to send to school. Back to school is a challenge. Getting all the books. Some of you have spent all your money in carnival buying costume. Now, you had to take it to children. You don't know where the money is coming from. You know, you spend the money. You know where the money was. Now, you spend it on carnival. That's another thing. Come on, pray now and say, God provide. And he already provided for you. You didn't do what you're supposed to do. And those are parents who have put your things together, get things done. You're pretty much ready for Monday morning, and your kids are going to a new school and all of that. All the excitement, the ironing, the putting things together, packing the school bag, making sure your child look nice and clean, and you know, just shirt press, pant press, skirt press. You know what I mean? You're all ready to roll, as is everyone in here and all of that. Oh, God blessed you and strengthen and sustain you. After 8, I will be praying for the children, so get them together. I'll be praying for them this morning. I'm just so thankful to God for the opportunity to worship and praise Him. And if you're heading to church, it's a wonderful time to take your children to church. Really, I really want to encourage your parents to try and make your way to church. Take your children to church, because you're raising a next generation of leaders. And if you raise them godless, don't think when they're 16 and 17 and 18, you're coming from going to the church and as a pastor pray for them, but you never took them to church. You never had them to read the Bible or pray or do none of that. And when you can't control them, now you come to the church and say, you know, pray for my son, pray for my daughter. You have to influence them now at the age they are, the 5, the 6, the 7, the 8, the 9, the 10-year-old. That's what you have to do. Let's continue to give God praise and glory on this beautiful morning here. I'm Pastor Stanford Simon. This is Morning Glory. Coming up, I have a sermon that I want to share with you today. It's going to be great, entitled, Spending, Shaping Your Future.

That is the kind of music that gets you up in the morning and wants you to do more, you know what I mean? Worship and praise God in the unique way that He asks us to. As you head into church this morning, or if you do not go into church this morning, I do hope that I'm getting you in the mood of worship, you know what I mean? Ready to receive the word, ready to hear from God, ready to do something, ready to read your Bible, or ready to take your children to church. And remember, your children are open to all possibilities in their life, and the reality of it is, as they prepare to go to school tomorrow, I'm sure that you parents have been uneasy, especially going to school for the first time. I know one parent said, she said, you know, I'm taking the day off. I don't think I could take it. My chunks is, going to school tomorrow, and I saw uneasy, anxiety, and all sorts of things going on with her. I know. Let me just pray for you parents this morning. Father, in the name of Jesus, I just want to declare your word over our parents. I thank you for them, Lord, each mother, Lord, every father, and the opportunity you've given to them to have a child, but yet still, God, to care for that child. But Lord, even that development, Lord, that comes with that, and even, Lord, as they prepare to send them, Lord, off to daycare, to primary, to secondary, Lord, to tertiary education, in the name of Jesus, to university, Lord, whatever it is, Lord, I pray that you strengthen and that mother's mind and heart, let her know that her child will be okay. That father, Lord, I pray in the name of Jesus that, Lord, he would understand that his children would be okay. Lord, I just pray you surround them with your peace and your joy. I pray, oh God, for your protection over our children as they go to school in the name of Jesus Christ, that every weapon that form against them shall not and will not perish. You, Lord, will be the centerpiece of their life, God, in a way, Lord, that only you can be, in the name of Jesus Christ of Nazareth. I speak life, I speak health, I speak clarity of thought, I speak openness of mind, Lord. I pray, God, that you, Father, who give all things and keep all things, would protect them and surround them with your peace, in the name of the Father and of the Son and of the Holy Spirit. Amen and amen and amen and amen. God bless you as you go today. Let's continue to celebrate and give God thanks, and I have a beautiful sermon coming up for you. Oh, God is good. God is good.

people are looking for a way to connect with the supernatural. The question is, which side of the supernatural are they connecting with? Keep listening to the real and living God, Jesus Christ. After all, if you're going to communicate with the supernatural, you might as well speak to the being who is the most powerful of them all.

Shaping the Future. It's the title. I want to read a few verses from the book of Nehemiah. I want to read from verse 11. A few verses. Nehemiah heard about the fall of his city, Jerusalem. And he got together, he go to the king, he was sad, and the king saw the sadness on his face. He asked, "What happened to you?" He said, "Man, my city is in a ruin." And the king said, "Ask, whatever you need, I will give it." And the king so gave him. And so he set out to go back to his city to rebuild. And these few words I read from the book of Nehemiah, chapter 2, from verse 11. "So I came to Jerusalem and was there 3 days. And I arose in the night, I and a few men with me. I told no one what my God had put in my heart to do at Jerusalem. Nor was there any animal with me except the one on which I rode. And I went out by night through the valley gate to the serpent gate, serpent well, and the refuse gate, and viewed the walls of Jerusalem, which were broken down, and its gates were burned with fire. Then I went on to the fountain gate and to the king's pool, but there was no room for the animal under me to pass. So I went up in the night by the valley and viewed the walls. Then I turned back and entered by the valley gate and so returned. And the officials did not know where I had gone or what I had done. I had not yet told the Jews, the priests, the nobles, the officials, or others who did the work. Then I said to them, 'You see the distress that we are in, how Jerusalem lies waste and its gates were burned with fire. Come, let us build the walls of Jerusalem, that we may no longer be reproached.' And I told them of the hand of my God, which had been good upon me, and also of the king's words that he had spoken to me. So they said, 'Let us arise and build.' Then they set their hands to their good work." Shaping the future. Bill Gates, Oprah Winfrey, Walter Disney, Nehemiah, Sir Royston. How many of you have heard these names? Just show by the raising of your hands. How many have heard any of these names? Just show by the raising of your hands. Thanks. Most of us, one way or another, have heard these names. How many of you know something or have heard something about these persons' names? One thing I believe, and I'm sure you will agree with me, they have in common is their success. But with their success were many failures and disappointments to arrive where they are. Bill Gates originally established his reputation as a co-founder of Microsoft, the world's largest PC software company, with Paul Allen. He has held the position of CEO and chief software architect for many years until he said, "It's time for me to retire." He traveled across the world doing many things and giving away a whole lot of money. Gates is one of the best known entrepreneurs for his personal computer revolution that he created. Gates has been criticized for his business tactics. However,
He also authored and co-authored many books. This man in himself has earned the right to be, to do, and to become who he is. There is no doubt in my mind that Gates has lived his life in a very unique way that many persons may not agree with, but he is successful. Nehemiah, few people are familiar with the biblical figure Nehemiah, and yet he was instrumental in rebuilding and reestablishing of Jerusalem in the 5th century BC following the Babylonian exile. This man was at peace in his place of rest in the kingdom of the king. In the midst of it, God ministered to him. When he heard that his city was burned down, he was asked to go by God to rebuild his city. As governor, Nehemiah says that he did not take advantage of food and land allotment that were allowed to him due to his office. So he had integrity. He didn't do like some of the politicians who taking backhand deal. This man was honorable. He did things the correct way. In Nehemiah, because there was already such great burden on the people and his province, in Nehemiah chapter 5, verse 14 to 19, he also made the other nobles and officials forgive all the outstanding debts and ordered them to return all land and money that had been taken as taxes so the people would be able to feed themselves and their family. Here, this man was not thinking about himself, but how can he help his people? This in itself was the beauty of the calling and the

a feel, but following God's leadership and guidance. The hurried work of repairing and rebuilding Jerusalem walls and gates was completed in just 52 days. This wall was ruined for years, but in 52 days it was repaired. For 65 years we have been building this movement called the credit union here in Grenada. There was toil, there was hurt, there was joy, but it was built, this wall was built with Sanballat and Tobiah planning to destroy the wall and saying if a fox was to jump on the wall, it would tumble down. In the midst of his dedication and commitment to rebuilding the walls in Jerusalem, there were opposition. In his attire as a man representing the king, he had that responsibility to do so with great confidence because he was under the authority of the king. He asked the king for a letter that he when would go and so rebuild the walls. The credit union movement in the 60s under the government, the first legislation was passed to ensure that the credit union movement had cover and to work under the auspices and guidance of the government. The credit union movement had cover when it asked that let's pass some law to ensure that this movement is on sound footing. Nehemiah did not leave the citadel and the city without a letter of authority from the king that he can pass to the provinces. So when he show his letter, they can tell him he can pass. Not only that, but he had the authority that the king give him some soldiers to make sure that he's protected as he passed through the provinces on his way to Jerusalem. This man was well placed. How do you think he achieved what he did achieve? Let me put it another way. How did he become so successful? How did Bill Gates become so successful in what he did? They were faced with obstacles, criticism. But they persevered, worked hard and improved the time that they worked with. They knew the problems and difficulties they were confronted with, but they did not allow the instruments of difficulties to stop them from being successful. They improved on what they knew. When I speak of success, I'm not just referring to fame and wealth, because we have a way of thinking of success as fame and wealth. Do you know that the very good health that God has blessed you with now is success? Do you know that if you are healthy and strong, do you know that you are success in this world? Because without that good health, you would not have been able to achieve what you achieve. It's critically important. This in itself brought me to the point where I asked myself the question, I'm referring to achieving your purpose, knowing what it is. When this credit union movement was put together and so introduced to Grenada by a civil servant who said, look, let us do something different, and she passed out papers about the movement. She was beginning something that was unique. This woman saw something about the credit union that was important. According to Booker T. Washington, success is to be measured not so much by the position that one has reached in life as by the obstacles which he has overcome. The pressures of life.
If you are not having trouble in life and not having difficulties in life, check again, something is wrong with your life. If everything is easy and if everything is a walkover, if you are becoming somebody and want to develop and grow in life, there will be difficulties and challenges for you to make it in life. In the 65 years that the credit union were in this country, I could tell you there were ups and downs. Remember at one point when I became president, people were saving money under their bed in a cash van. People were still holding the books in their home and they own it. This is mine. You better don't come close. They're guarding it. Individuals believe that this is theirs, and credit union was sometime losing money here, there, and everywhere, but they still go through the difficulties and challenges. Even when that wasn't paid, they seek to reach out to those who need to pay. They didn't sell their house and their car and their land. They tried their best to insure, but what the credit union movement was built on was to ensure that its members succeed, not to destroy them. And in some way, sometime, I think that our credit union becoming like the bank. The first thing they want to do is talk about sell your house. At the bank, I'm a member of a credit union, and therefore there should be time giving and discussion hard, and it should be much longer than the financial institution, because this is a brotherhood. This is a cooperative where we work together to achieve our common goal. And I think of purpose. Why was this credit union formed? Why was it there? It was there because the poor man could not have gone into the bank and get a loan. You had to be Mr. So and So. You had to have value. The poor man couldn't go and get money to borrow to build his house. For him,

That's why some of us have land and house today, because our forefathers went to the credit union and get money to buy land. It's not the bank that give them money. Most of the land, 98% of the land that is owned in Grenada is owned by its citizens. The government only owns 2% of the land in the country. Well, it may be less now because they give away a lot. But they own it. And this in itself was the beauty of what made the credit union the credit union. What brought us to the place where we so begin to build capacity and enjoy the ride that we have. Oprah Winfrey was born into poverty in rural Mississippi to a teenage single mother, and later raised in an inner city, Milwaukee, neighborhood. She experienced considerable hardship during her childhood, saying she was raped at age 9 and became pregnant at 14. Her son died in infancy. You didn't know that about her. She has been ranked the richest African-American of the 21st century. She gives a lot of her wealth away and helping children and helping schools throughout North America and Africa. She was awarded the Presidential Medal of Freedom by Barack Obama and was decorated with a degree from Harvard. This woman did not just arrive and become rich. She worked hard. She got it there. So, think about it. Think about Bill Gates. He had purpose. He wanted to achieve something great in starting in a garage and build capacity to be able today to become one of the wealthiest men in the world. Think of Oprah Winfrey. Come from a single mother. Most of us are. If I ask all of us to put our hand, I show a majority of people here was raised by a single mother. She was raped at the age of 9. Had a child at the age of 14, but lost it. Yet in the midst of that, with all the struggles being a black woman, she succeeded. What was the purpose of them? Why did they succeed? What happened? Because here it is that they were shaping their future by the inner city, and the place where they came from helped to shape their lives. Their future was shaped by their past. And they understand where they were and accepted who they are, and therefore build capacity to influence their future. Then you must know your purpose. Who are you? Who are you? Who am I? Who am I? There are many people who do not know who they are. There are many of you who do not know what your purpose is. You are alive, but you do not know why you are alive. Why were you born in the days of slavery? Why were you born 100 years ago or 200 years ago? Why is it that God allowed you to born in this country, Grenada? Why are you born in America or Trinidad or Barbados or in Europe? Why is it that God allow you to be born here or wherever you are? Why is it that you are here? Who am I? Why am I here today? In understanding your purpose, you must understand these things about yourself. Asking the question, why am I here today? Why are you here this morning in this church? Why are you here listening? Why are you listening online? Why am I here? It's a question that you must ask yourself. Why are you here today? Why you were not 6 feet deep? Why are you not in the hospital? Why are you not sick with cancer and cannot talk?
Why is it that you are not on crutches walking? Why are you here today? It's a question that you must ask yourself and answer. In understanding purpose, you must answer that question. What purpose you serve? What purpose are you serving? If you think of Bill Gates, he served this purpose. And serving it still, you think of Oprah Winfrey, she served her purpose. You think of Nehemiah, he served his purpose. What is your purpose? There are many people who are living their lives who are waiting to criticize Stanford Simon. In other words, Stanford Simon begin to start a little business, you then find a way to criticize him. Stanford Simon buy a BMW, about to be a little business, you find a way to look at him. He thief in the church money. You see a brother who was there doing absolutely nothing with his life. Smoking, drinking, doing everything. He gives his life to Christ. He started a little business. God began to bless him. Watch again, say, what the words will he come from the ghetto. We get that money from some drugs he pushing. But you did not see what he went through. You see her now being successful. She was a prostitute on the street smoking and drinking. But now she working in an office. And now she driving a nice car that you now have problems with. Why is that so? You have problems because you have problems. What purpose you are serving? Because if you find your purpose, you will not waste time criticizing other people. If you know why you're alive, if you know why you're here, let me put it this way. I want you to understand me. The credit union, in the midst of its old operation, was birthed out of a need to put people together who had very little. It found its purpose. It wanted to build people who had very little. And then it find its niche by building capacity. The credit union movement in 2005 had membership of 27,303, asset base of 160.4 million, 2005, loan 120.8 million dollars. Deposit of 130.8 million dollars. Shares 7 million dollars. Reserve 7.5 million. 2005. We 2022, that's how much years? Over 18 years? Asset of the credit union in Grenada as December 31st, 2022. Total membership 84,780. In 2005, we were just 27,000. We almost, our population about 110,000. More than 3/4 of the population. That's purpose. Cash in hand and in the bank, 166,652,793 dollars. Investment 111,249,844. Total loans. Listen to this. Total loans. 908 million, almost $1 billion. 505,046, almost $1 billion in 18 years. We, the credit union, now in the position, fixed asset 80,944,847 dollars. Other asset 33,163,854
million. That put the total asset of the credit union movement today at 1.3 billion in Grenada. You didn't know we have so much money. Why you think the banks are leaving this country? Because the credit union has grown and developed and has become of its own. It has found a purpose, but some of you want to destroy it. The credit union has found its purpose, and so the reality of the capacity in finding its purpose, it has delivered to the Grenadian people a product that is unique and special, and therefore we must guard it after 65 years, because some middle class who did not know about it and who come in now and want to come and steal what the poor people have built. Listen to me. The middle class who did not, them bourgeoisie and them. Now we have amassed 1 billion, and now we have become so satisfied. The regulator and the government. You have a regulator sitting there, Stamatonia. They don't want to come, and they want to come on boards, and they want to sit on boards, and they want to make decisions for the credit union. And they want to leave the poor man out who now didn't have education. He didn't go to Harvard. He didn't go to school. But he learned to manage the money small. That's why it have grown big. And a lesson to you to understand that you do not have much to become wealthy. Shaping your future starts with you where you are. Finding, it's important that you find your purpose, because the credit union here founds its purpose. Therefore, it deliver a product. If you understand your purpose, you will know why you are here. If you understand your purpose, you know why you are here, and therefore you're able to shape your future. Many persons are allowing, listen to me, many individuals, especially here in Grenada, are allowing other people to live their life through them. And let me explain. You try to do something, and somebody say you can't do it. Or they start to criticize you. Or they start to find fault with you. Or they're trying to tell you what to do. Why? Because some of them has not achieved nothing. Them same people, them, look, listen to the radio and the TV, and the people who make the biggest set of criticism are people, what are they like, what they have achieved. But they're on radio and TV criticizing everybody. There are many persons who are living their lives criticizing persons, but they have achieved nothing. If you find your purpose, you must be driven by it. If the members of the credit union movement and all forefathers were timid about what they wanted to achieve, you and I will not have enjoyed the luxury of all these nice buildings and nice offices and beautiful vehicles that you're driving in. And you would not have been in the position that we are in within the OECS and the Caribbean. It is come

sun that is in your eye, look at it. Because unless we learn to clean out right where we are, we will not succeed. Shaping your future takes more, much more than saying, I am a credit unionist. Do you save in a credit union? No, people are credit union. I am in a credit union. They save for years. Then they turn up and they want a loan. I ain't credit union long, yeah. Like you're in church long, that'll make you go to heaven. You'll be in church long, but that'll make you go be in church every day. That can make you go to heaven. Because you say your name on the books of the credit union, you are an inactive member. Start saving in the credit union, and then you could say, I am a bona fide member of the credit union. And nobody could touch you because you're bona fide. When you walk into the AGM, you can vote with authority. You can stand and speak with authority. If Mr. Willie Zay could raise your hand and say, point of order, chairman. And he can't tell you that you are not paid up your dues. You have paid it up. Let me tell you something. In the Christian life, there are some of you who are living your life and want to get to heaven, but you don't want to pay your dues. You want to enjoy the luxury of heaven, but you don't want to pay your dues on it. You don't want to live right. You don't want to witness. You don't want to come to church. You don't want to come to Bible study. You don't want to get involved in ministry. But I am a Christian. When some of you die and you stand before God and he asks you, why should I let you into my heaven? God, I went to church. That's not enough. It must be a relationship. Shaping your future start now. This foolishness where people think somehow they have a right. I have a right. Because I belong to a particular religion, I have a right. That ain't true. Because I go to a particular church, I have a right. That ain't true. Because you go to a particular church every day. You go to church every Sunday. But I ain't give you the right to say that you get into heaven. What give you the right to get into heaven is a relationship with God. A personal relationship with God. Nehemiah understood for him to get to where he need to in Jerusalem and rebuild the city, he needed the authority from the king. For you to get to heaven, you need the authority from Jesus Christ. There is no other way a man can be saved but through the blood of Jesus Christ. You could say what you want, do what you want, go to church where you go to church. I don't care. As long as Jesus Christ is not Lord and Master of your life, you're lost and going to hell. It's a word. Church cannot save you. So know your purpose. Have a plan.

So many people are looking for a way to connect with the supernatural. The question is, which side of the supernatural are they connecting with? Keep listening to the real and living God, Jesus Christ. After all, if you're going to communicate with the supernatural, you might as well speak to the being who is the most powerful of them all.

Rosh Hashi Yahweh, change your attitude. Rapso is passed on and leave the music for us. Really, really beautiful music, and I'm thankful to him. And I have another song to share with you. Hold on to Jesus. Hold on, Jesus. In the midst of all that you're going through, and many of you are getting ready for church. Some of you are home, you know, going to church. This is a little church you have every Sunday morning here with me, and I'm thankful for that. But it's important that you find yourself in a church in your community where you are, the village where you live. Yeah, there are so many churches across Grenada and across the world. Well, I'm at the Emmanuel Baptist Church in Caledonia. Our service begins at 9:30 every Sunday morning. By 11:30, you're on your way home. But it'd be nice to have you with us as we continue to give God praise for his goodness, his mercy. But I'm here. I'm not going anywhere. I'm doing what God has called me to. Some persons ask the question, oh, yeah, you left church. No, I have not left church. I never did. I never left God. I will never leave. If you will leave, I will not leave. That's totally up to you, but I will not leave. I have no interest in giving up my citizenship and my relationship with God in heaven. For what? What the benefit for that will be? And there are many believers out there who need to be doing more talking about God's word and doing something different with their life. But sometimes they go to church and just be bench warmers, waiting for something to happen. They're waiting for God to somehow lift you up from where you are, but you're not doing nothing yourself to lift yourself up. But listen to what Rosh Hashi I had to say about hold on to Jesus. What?

shorty out there. Woo yoy. And all the men over there. Yeah, the music. Raps of music this morning, I'm telling her. Oh, shorty out. Yeah, he has left us to go on to meet his savior, but you know his music's still there. That's some of the things we need to think through as individuals. What are we doing with our lives? And after we're gone, how the world has been impacted by the life we live. And we ought to be thankful to God. I'm grateful that I have the opportunity to share God's word with you every single day and to be here. Despite what happened, my relationship with God is real and it is personal. And for those of you thinking, Pastor Simon, leave the church and gone into politics. No, I haven't. I continue to do what I do. I continue to preach God's word and be involved in the life of people, proclaim the word of God. This morning at Emmanuel Baptist Church, I'm out doing what? Sharing the word of God with persons throughout the community for which my church are a part of, and I'm grateful for it. So many persons say, Pastor Simon, leave the church, gone to politics. No. I'm doing the both of them, and I'm enjoying doing the both of them. And sometimes I believe that we believers haven't yet come to grips with the reality that the world is the way it is because we keep pulling ourselves away from it and then blaming everybody else for everything that is going wrong. But what are you doing to help the world to be better? How are you making things better? How are you reaching out despite the challenges or the difficulties you may be confronted with or what people say to you? No, you only when people speak nice about you because you're a believer. Oh, glory. They spoke nice about Jesus despite all the nice things he did and the good things he did. Continually, they make his life miserable until they hang him on a cross. That's the reality of our lives. But I'm doing what I believe clearly God wants me to do, and I'm enjoying doing it. So you got to decide what you're going to do with your life. What's your purpose? Why are you here? You got to understand that. Stop looking at other people's life and condemning it. What are you doing with your life? I know clearly what I'm doing with mine. What are you doing with yours? And that the opportunity for me to serve is just beautiful, and I'm enjoying every bit of it. Hey, let me give you a bit more music as we continue to thank you so much for being with me this morning. Continue to share here God's blessing over you and your family and your children as they prepare for school. And I know today is the final preparation. That is all going to happen tomorrow, please God. You're going to be doing a whole lot to make sure that your trunks are, your beautiful baby is leaving you and going to school and the uneasiness about that. But you're going to be okay. They're going to be okay.

0: good morning to you. Grenada Car Crew, Petey Martinique. For those of you listening across the Caribbean, we are here, ready to go in the midst of all of it. Karen, you ready?
1: I am ready.
0: Good, great. Are you ready?
1: We're not giving up. We're not giving up. Good morning. Good morning to everyone. Good morning. Thank you for staying with us. If you are just joining, this is Morning Glory Extended, and I'm Karen Brown, and you are?
0: Stanford Simon. It's good to be with you this morning, and I'm feeling good about the morning. I had a good week, I must say.
1: Yeah, you did. Why was it good?
0: Why was it good?
1: Because what made it that good?
0: What made it good? Because I got a number of things done this week that I had to get done, and it was very well. I went out this week meeting a lot of people and talking to them, doing my political thing. It was very enjoyable. Saturday was in Guelph, was full of fun, and then we had back to school in River Road, and so there are a number of things that made it wonderful. And this morning, our church, we're not having church at Emmanuel Baptist Church. We're going out and talk to people here. So there are a number of things. And I really love that. Right, I love
1: you doing love people
0: that.
1: In general. So any opportunity you get to just connect with people, and the truth is, it's very, I can see it gives you a lot of energy too.
0: Oh yeah, meeting people is fun, because I think in life you have to have a love and a passion for something.
1: Right.
0: And when you find that love and passion, then you must do it. I think a lot of people do not find their love and passion. They go off other people's love and passion.
1: Yeah.
0: And they themselves get lost in the midst of it.
1: True. And then they're miserable. And then they blame other people, and not realizing that it really comes back to you.
0: The individual.
1: Yeah.
0: Yeah. Like, you have that smile. And the first thing you told him was no, right? When you...
1: Yeah.
0: I remember that no. Listen, I invited you to come in the air with me and you said no.
1: Listen, because I believe that we are all trained to say no more than we are trained to say yes. And especially when it's something unknown, we immediately, without thinking, without trusting, without asking, without inquiring of the Lord,
0: right,
1: we sometimes make decisions in our humanness.
0: Right.
1: And so when you asked me, I was thinking, I have no training. What is Pastor asking me to do? No, sorry, thank you. And then again, it was a season of me just surrendering to God, and a conviction came over me that says, hold on, you ask, you know, to get deeper into ministry, and here's a door that opened. And what was the first thing?
0: No.
1: So, of course, I immediately called back and I was like, okay, Pastor, I don't know what I'm doing. And here we are.
0: How long? With the 2 years now?
1: Yeah.
0: Is that long?
1: Imagine
0: you don't
1: that.
0: Feel that long.
1: No, it doesn't.
0: And you're doing very fine. You were sitting where I'm sitting. Now you're sitting where I was sitting.
1: Now I'm in the big chair. still can't figure out the board. And we had a little hiccup where we're realizing that, you know, there's some things to learn.
0: I totally agree.
1: Very, very grateful and just blessed when, you know, you get the opportunity to learn and to do something,
0: right,
1: and to connect with people in different ways. And so we're live on Facebook this morning.
0: Which is a good thing.
1: Yeah, so to all our people who are listening, if you're not on now, maybe you'll join later.
0: Right.
1: You'll see the reel after. But, you know, so we're unashamed of the gospel of Jesus Christ. And
0: we have to be. And how was your week, though?
1: My week was great. I think we always feel accomplished when we are able to mark some things off our list.
0: Mm-hmm.
1: But I also experienced a tangible miracle of God. I'm telling you, so I'm working with someone. Really, it's not like working. We're talking, connecting.
0: Mm-hmm.
1: We won't say we're in, because I think it's a part of her story to tell as well. And we were at the location, and she started sharing. And I'm curious about people like you. I like to learn about the people I'm connecting with. I don't want to just always say hi, hello, and move on.
0: Correct.
1: Right. So I will ask questions, and people go, why are you asking that? Yeah, because that's how you get to connect with people.
0: Mm-hmm.
1: So anyways, we connected. She needed she didn't say she needed help, but I offered my assistance, because it's something that I enjoy to do outside of all the other things that I do.
0: Mm.
1: And so I was able to do this thing for her. And you know, we were like, okay, she's doing a course and I will do the flyers for you. And we didn't get, I'm hopeful that, you know, we're going to have this full class come the 7th of September. We got a lot of inquiries, but not conversions.
0: Right.
1: And she called me this week and she's like, last week, and she's like, we didn't get any, you know, enrollments, and but she's still gonna do something on the 7th. And I'm like, okay, and I'm like, yes, we're gonna do it. And then she called me back 2 days later and she says, guess what, there's a particular institution that called her and says they want her to do the class. It's more than what we had originally desired.
0: Wow.
1: She now has a waiting list.
0: Wow.
1: And she's like,
0: oh yeah,
1: that is God.
0: That is God.
1: You know, for different reasons, she's wanting to do something that's really from her heart. She has a lot of expertise that she wants to leave this world empty.
0: Right.
1: You know what I mean? She wants to impart all the things that she believes she can.
0: The knowledge that she has gained, yes.
1: Yeah. So we're very excited about that. So for me, that was a highlight of my week. So
0: That's a great highlight.
1: Yeah, that is good.
0: Especially, I always saying that you never know how God would come through for you, right?
1: Yeah.
0: You just have to be open to the possibilities.
1: The
0: possibilities are sweet when it comes through for you, when you yourself do not understand even how the possibility came through for you.
1: And that's why you said in all things
0: thanks. Yeah.
1: Because when we didn't get that one booking, we should be happy. Now we have a full class.
0: And a waiting list.
1: And a waiting list for this program. And
0: wow.
1: I am just so happy for her. And just excited. And the funny thing is, we've only known each other for maybe 7 weeks.
0: Wow.
1: And we're like connected. You think that this is someone I've known for, I don't know, a long, long time.
0: Right.
1: But you know, when you truly desire to serve people and help and give off your gifts and talents, they're not there. It's not every time you need to be paid, you know, for something. There are times when, you know, it's the Bible says better to give
0: than to receive. You see, a lot of times, I always said to people, to me, I see money as a commodity, like flour, sugar, or rice.
1: Yeah.
0: Is a resource that you use, and you have to learn to use it. If you learn to use it properly, you can effectively help yourself and help others.
1: Right.
0: But once you become very selfish with it, it becomes destructive, because it's all about you.
1: Right.
0: But life is not all about you. And once you make life all about you, you're heading down the wrong path.
1: Correct. Because we were not made for that.
0: No.
1: We were not made for that. And so one of the things I've been mulling over as I go through this journey of really getting deeper in the word was the word that I got this week was to take him at his word. Take him at his word. And just as you said, there's so many scriptures in the Bible that tells us it's better to give
0: than to
1: receive, right? And how, when you know, you think about the story of the little boy with the fish and the loaves, and he could have held on to that and say, hold on, but because he gave it up, we saw a miracle of what God can do with what we would consider our little,
0: right?
1: You know, when God is in it, you know, there's
0: I love God, Max. Because think about it, the writer said he was willing to give up what was rightfully his.
1: Yes.
0: Right?
1: Yeah.
0: For the benefit of others. And because he did that, 5,000 plus persons was fed.
1: And they had leftover.
0: Think about the beauty of that. Think of what can come out of you giving of yourself to God, giving of yourself to others, doing something that you don't have to do it, but you do it anyway.
1: Yeah.
0: And then you find yourself in a place where it's really beautiful.
1: It is. And so the scripture that I am leaning to, a number of them, but really take God at his word, because everything now, let me not say everything, it is so much of what's happening around us is leading us to not take God at his word. You know what I mean? But you have to know his word too, right? You have to learn it. You have to read your Bible. But take him at his word. It's amazing to me how much of every thing that God has created, we believe in, but not the creator.
0: Mm-hmm.
1: You know what I mean? So he created all, everything that we are looking at came from creation.
0: Mm-hmm.
1: Right? The Bible says there's nothing new under the sun. Yes? So we can believe that. Yes? Mm-hmm. We really can believe that because it's true. It's absolute truth. If you're looking to make plastic, you're taking something from nature, right? If you're looking to make a shirt, we're taking something from nature, right? Everything that we would want to say that, and I know there are a lot of people who say they are creators, right?
2: Oh, they creative arts.
1: Yes, but the truth is, we are taken from creation. So are we a partner in creation? I don't know, I don't have to be careful about what I say, but we understand that it's and it's just amazing how difficult it is, difficult it is for us to believe in what God says.
0: Well, that's part of the problem, I think, that it is, because a lot of people believe in the superstar. They believe in the people, the individuals that they so admire. All right, they do not know their life, do not know their background, they don't where they, you know, they do not know a lot about them. All they know is about the music or whatever.
1: They see what they project.
0: Behind the scene, a lot of these people have real issues and dealing with, and they believe them. But it's so difficult for them to believe in God and trust Him because they cannot see Him physically. But His word says, listen, He have done and done enough in Romans. He have said that man should see God. See and understand that there is a God who exists, because you have done enough in creation for you to recognize that there is a God. Yet still we sometimes, a lot of us, do not allow that to become part of our life. I think to a great extent, that's why the world is suffering from what is suffering now. Fatigue, leadership fatigue. We don't have leadership in the world anymore. It's gone.
1: It is a distortion of the... If we were to say it is the greatest atrocities, if I would use that word, maybe not the right word, but if we go back to creation... I said, just looking at Genesis and how Satan has taken truth, right? How he has taken truth and turned it into a lie, and we keep allowing him, right? Even though there isn't anything that this, whatever he is, or his spirit has said that can help us to live that abundant life, right? Mm-hmm. There's nothing. The Bible tells us he comes to rob, steal, kill, and destroy. So going back to Genesis, I read of what God said to Eve, really to Adam. He said, you can eat everything, but just not of this fruit. That's this tree, right? But then here comes Eve. And as I'm reading, I'm seeing that, you know, Adam was right there. Adam wasn't outside of Eve's presence, right? To say, okay, Eve was by herself and was attacked by herself. He was right there, right? And here it is that Eve, in that moment, is talking to a snake.
2: A serpent,
1: right?
2: Yes.
1: Talking to this thing that, hold on. And then Eve then adds to... God said, he said, do not eat or touch, but that's not what God said.
0: Mm-hmm.
1: Right?
0: Mm-hmm.
1: So you see now how, and it is so much of what's happening, how we take God's word and we add to it. We're not supposed to add or turn it into something else than what it was. And it says, Eve took, but then here is a serpent coming now and telling Eve what God did not say. Right? And now putting doubt as to God's intention.
0: Yeah.
1: Oh, he wants you not to know what is, you know, all that he knows. No. The Bible was very clear. He said, if it is that you eat from this tree, you will surely die. But then when we take it, it says, you will not die. So it's as if it no light.
0: You become like God himself.
1: You know what I mean?
0: Yeah.
1: But he told
0: you. Good from evil.
1: Yes.
0: He was correct. He's correct in a part. You know, good from evil. Your eyes would now open. God tell you that. He told you when you do it, what would happen.
1: Exactly.
0: But they wasn't listening.
1: No. But, and when I read it, it said, surely thy meaning that this is certain to happen.
0: Mm-hmm.
1: But then when it's retold, it's told us, you will not die.
0: No.
1: Why didn't he say, you will not surely die?
0: No.
1: You
0: no,
1: know what I mean?
0: No, no.
1: But taking God's word and turn it into changing what it is that God has said, and that's something that we see happening, mm-hmm. right? Mm-hmm. How it is that men will, even men in on the altar who are pastors, who will say things. Last week there's a big thing going around about this pastor who tell you again false teachings, right? He's definitely a fault. That's one I'll call out and say he definitely fall. Yeah. He says you can name anything and you can say abracadabra.
0: And what would happen?
1: Listen, but that is rooted in witchcraft. Yeah? So yeah, and there are people sitting down and hearing these things and not realizing that God has already said, he never said anything like that in the Bible.
0: No, but persons accept that reality because itching ears, the Bible says.
1: Mm.
0: In the last days, you have people itching ears. And that we have a lot of people moving to these charismatic churches where they want to get that experience. It's an experience, it's a feeling, it's emotions. And a lot of churches and pastors play on people's emotions and it drives them into accepting the fact that if I'm emotionally high, that does not make me a better person.
1: Doesn't mean you're going to heaven, too.
0: It's like taking drugs. It's just for the moment.
1: Yes.
0: And when
1: just
0: it's
1: to
0: way
1: keep
0: off,
1: you, yeah.
0: Of course, by the time the preacher are ready to preach, they're tired. They're sleeping. They can't hear the word.
1: No, it is so serious. And that's why one of the things that we're going to be talking about a lot is taking God at his word.
0: Mm-hmm.
1: Get the truth. The word of God says in in Psalms 31 verse 5, that he's El Emet. That means he's a God of truth. It is said in Titus 1 and 2, it is impossible for God to lie. Mm-hmm. Right? It is impossible for him to lie. And then we go around and there's so many, there's a 100 and something verses, because when I start going down, I start looking at how many times God has said, I am truth.
0: Mm-hmm.
1: Right? And whatever I say
0: is truth.
1: It's truth. It will not return to me void. What my word is my word. So 2 Peter verse 1 and 3 said, he has given us very great precious promises. So if we look now to the word, it says 2 Peter 2 verse 3, his divine power has given us everything required for life and godliness through the knowledge of him
0: mm-hmm.
1: who called us by his own glory and goodness. This is who he is.
0: Mm-hmm.
1: You know what I mean? This is truth.
0: Right.
1: He is good. Mm-hmm. We are not. Tell me, how does a baby learn to lie? Did you take the cupcake all over their mouth? They're just one, two. No, mommy. Who teach them? Nobody. Your parents don't teach you to lie. You know what I mean?
0: Right.
1: So if we just, I really, for anyone who is listening, outside of, you know, just coming on air and it's great, understand that one of my desires is for you to get to know God.
0: Mm-hmm.
1: Yes, to have a relationship, because there's a difference between knowing of God and knowing who God is.
0: Correct.
1: We all know that there is a God. Even when we deny it, because they said the atheist knows there's a God. That's why I'm saying, oh, I know he exists, I just don't believe in him. That's what atheism is, right?
0: Yeah.
1: Yeah, I just don't believe that he exists. But why are you saying you don't believe he exists if you don't believe that he exists?
0: It's strange, and when they're in trouble, the first person they go
1: we're sending up prayers.
0: Yeah.
1: You know, let's pray. So who then?
0: Yeah. Pray for me.
1: Yes.
0: Yeah. That is death.
1: You know,
0: is
1: you believe. So pray for me. Right?
0: Yeah.
1: And even in that moment, we understand that the Holy Spirit is working, but we really have to know truth. We have to know truth for ourselves. And the Word of God is truth. And there's so much in history that points to the fact that we have a God in heaven. Even the scientists, right? Mm-hmm. Yes?
0: Yes.
1: That's supposed to know absolutes, right? They can come up with all the formulas and all of that. They know that there is a supernatural being that holds this world. They can understand, they can use a formula to know how the world is spinning, right?
0: Mm-hmm.
1: But they're studying what already exists.
0: Mm-hmm. Mm-hmm.
1: Yes?
0: Yeah.
1: You know what I mean?
0: Yeah, yeah.
1: So I am just saying this morning, I really am encouraging those who are listening to know the Word of God. Yes? God's word goes out from his mouth and it will not return to him void. Yes? Mm-hmm. His word is truth. Yes? So one of the affirmations I really want us to, you know, start really desiring. An affirmation is a confirmation of what's in our mind. An affirmation says this is what it is and this is what I'm going to do. And I want us to really start, you know, getting God's word in us so that it can read us and fix us and set us straight, because we need that every day. So first affirmation is, today I want us to repeat that God's word is true. He can be trusted. His word never fails to accomplish his purpose in my life. Amen. Yes? His word will accomplish his purpose in my life. Second affirmation, and if you want further, just a little bit more scripture, go to Numbers 23, verse 19. God is not a man that he should lie, or a son of man that he should change his mind. Has he said it, and will he not do it? So whatever he says about you, he will do it. He's gonna do it. Second one is, I choose to believe God promises no matter what I see today.
0: Amen.
1: Amen.
0: Amen.
1: And so as we come to the end of the program.
0: Yes.
1: Yeah.
0: You did well this morning.
1: Oh, Lord.
0: Again.
1: Give God praise.
0: Yeah.
1: Give God praise, because trust me, that's not me. That is the Holy Spirit at work. And so we give him praise this morning. But I really want us to affirm that God is truth. Don't let the enemy steal what the Lord has prepared for us.
0: Right.
1: But I really want us to affirm
0: mm-hmm.
1: that God is truth. Don't let the enemy steal what the Lord has

0: It's important that do, and it's important that God become the centerpiece of our lives and our children's life, and for all the people who are going out today to school tomorrow.
1: Yes.
0: We pray God's blessing over our children. Amen. And what they do tomorrow morning, I'll be praying for the kids and doing all of that. But I'm excited about it and what God will do. And there's something wonderful about believing in God and the protection of our children.
1: Amen. All amen. Right. And we believe that.
0: Yeah.
1: We believe that. All right. Pastors, thank you.
0: Thank you for being here too.
1: Yeah, we're good.
0: We're good. We're good.

Greetings, friends. We welcome you to the Sacred Name broadcast, presented by the Assemblies of Yahweh of Bethel, Pennsylvania. I'm Elder Jacob O. Meyer, proclaiming the revealed personal name of our Heavenly Father Yahweh and the good news of the kingdom of the heavens. Genesis 2 verse 18, and Yahweh Elohim said, "It is not good that man should be alone. I will make him a help meet for him." The terminology here in the Hebrew is an ezer keneged, a helper that's suitable for, a counterpart to man. I will make him a help meet for him. Now, then it describes the creation and how Yahweh was looking for a helper to be the friend and counterpart of a man. Now, here it says, it is not good that man should be alone. And throughout the Bible, this fact is proven, isn't it? We could go to Ecclesiastes, for example. And we can find here in verse 9 of chapter 4, two are better than one because they have a good reward for their labor. For if they fall, the one shall lift up his fellow. But woe to him that is alone when he falls. What do we ask for in spiritual development? We want to be one with Yahweh and Yahshua. What do we ask for in the development of our physical lives? Yahweh has given us a commandment. These aren't suggestions. These are things that he has put into active employment for the good of man. It is not good that man should be alone. Again, if two lie together, then they have warmth. But how can one be warm alone? And if a man prevails against him that is alone, two shall withstand him. And even a threefold cord is not quickly broken. So Yahshua sent his disciples out, usually two by two. And a man

0: man and his wife become one flesh, isn't that so? It's not good that man should be alone. I will make him a help, a helper, an azer, keneged, suitable for, or as his counterpart for him. Animals, pets, are not going to do the job. Birds won't do the job. But it says, for man there was not found an azer keneged, a helper suitable for him, verse 19. So we have here then the ideal human physical relationship expressed at creation, don't we? Now remember, the title of the sermon this morning is In Pursuit of Fulfillment. Fulfillment in a spiritual sense, fulfillment in a physical, natural sense. Each one of these aspects is something that our lives is composed of. We have a spiritual pursuit for fulfillment, which will bring us into the total, complete relationship, adoption into the Elohim family. But we have also a natural pursuit that we must follow. Yahweh says, it is not good that man should be alone. I will make for him a helpmeet. Among animals, pets, no, there's not a helper found that's suitable for man. And Yahweh Elohim caused a deep sleep to fall upon man, and he slept, and he took one of his ribs and closed up the flesh instead of it. And the rib which Yahweh Elohim had taken from the man made he a woman and brought her unto the man. And the man said, this is now bone of my bones and flesh of my flesh. She shall be called woman because she was taken out of man. Therefore shall a man leave his father and his mother and shall cleave unto his wife. A commandment. Alone, the human being is unfulfilled. The human being is only a partial entity, but two together serve as a team, and they can accomplish fulfillment. Now you think about this. They can pursue fulfillment. We have never been great celebrators of worldly holidays since we began to observe Yahweh's feast days. That is of supreme importance. The feast days of Leviticus 23 are commanded to be observed. And then we also remember some of the Jewish national holidays, such as in the book of Esther, Purim and Hanukkah, which Yahshua the Messiah also remembered, undoubtedly didn't observe. We don't observe them like or keep them like the Jews do. And like I said, we've never been great keepers of worldly holidays, but tomorrow's Mother's Day. They have designated a day when you do something nice for your wife or your mother. I wonder where I'd be today if it wasn't for my mother. Well, I wouldn't be here, you say. Why, you asked a stupid question like that. But think of it. If I hadn't had a good mother with a good character, where would I be today? Have you ever thought of this? Have you ever considered that your mother, grandmother, great-grandmother perhaps, has had a great effect on you? You know, I don't leave it till the world says, now it's time to do something nice for your mother or your wife. Do something nice for your mother or your wife every day. And that's the first thing I do for my wife is tell her I love her in the morning. Like I said already, I may say, well, shut off the alarm or something like that. But the very first thing that I try to say to my wife every morning and the last thing is, I love you. I love you very much, dear. What about your mother? You know, I didn't have any grandmothers. Both my natural grandmothers died before I was born. I had a step-grandmother, but I was never close to her. In thinking about it is not good that a man should be alone, I will make a helper for her. I think of my mother as an Asheth Chayil and as an Azer Keneged. My mother was a very hard worker. She was like a hired man on the farm. She did as much work outside as inside the house, it seemed. She was a homemaker. She was a good cook. Today, I see my wife weighing and measuring. She's very meticulous when it comes to cooking and baking. She follows the recipe. My mother would come in to cook, and she'd throw ingredients together and stir it up and pop it in the oven or put it on the stove, and it would come out magnificent. Didn't seem like she did too much weighing and measuring and following recipes. She did, of course. We made chocolate cakes and things like that. But generally, like biscuits, she just threw a bunch of ingredients together and they'd come out big and fluffy. My mother, I can say, and she's not here, so she can't hear this, but I can say that she is a personification of Psalm 116, verse 16. O Yahweh, truly, I am your servant. I am your servant, the son of your handmaid. Here's a relationship between this woman as a handmaid of Yahweh. Now, even to this very day, if I go to see my mother, she'll have the Bible lying right there, and then she says, I always read my Bible for an hour every day. She's done this for years and years and years. She loves the scriptures, and to me, she has truly personified this description. The handmaid of Yahweh. She wants to be a good servant of Yahweh, or tried for many, many years to be a good handmaid. I didn't have grandmothers, but I had two great-grandmothers, and they were great women. The one great-grandmother was my father's grandmother, who was Leah Meyer. We got to know her fairly well. She spent a week with all of her children every summer. She went around to all her children, spent a week with them during the summer months to give a little relief to the son where she was staying, and that family could be by themselves for about 6 or 7 weeks then. And I remember my grandfather would fetch her and then take her home again, and we would get to know her. My other great-grandmother lived in Frystown. I came through there a day or so ago, and I counted the houses. Oh, yes, that's where my great-grandparents used to live. We visited there all the time, and right next to the saddler's shop, which I noticed now is vacant, where one of the brethren's grandfather lived. And I got to know their family somewhat through that, and later on as my teacher in high school. But these great ladies used to tell us stories of the past. Now, my great-grandparents were born in the Civil War in the 1860s. And they would remember their grandparents, and which was from around 1800, perhaps even before 1800. They would tell us stories of the past. Our forefathers did this or that or something else. And we would be connected to our forefathers 200 years perhaps in the past as they remembered their grandparents or great-grandparents telling them stories of their grandparents. So that there's a connection to the past. Our young people today, it seems, that connection is lacking, and I can't understand really why. But I just want us to understand that in order to find fulfillment, we have to remember some of these things.
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0: Years ago, both of my great-grandmothers had a picture that they would sometimes show. And it appeared in the Lebanon newspaper when, probably around 1900 or 1910, and it was captioned, Mothers in Israel. And some of my great-grandmothers were there in the picture. And it gave the description of these people, these women. Judges chapter 5, verse 7 provided the biblical support for that caption. Judges 5, 7, the rulers ceased in Israel. They ceased until I, Deborah, arose, I, a mother in Israel. A mother in Israel, 1 Timothy. Let's go there for a moment. Deborah was called a mother in Israel. The rulers weren't doing their job. The rulers ceased to be effective. And so Deborah was called into the gap to make the men look insufficient, to show up the men. 1 Timothy 5:1, rebuke not an elder, but exhort him as a father, the younger men as brethren, the elder women as mothers, the younger as sisters, in all purity. One of the things that I want to note in this morning's hour is that there are several very elderly ladies here in the audience this morning. And I want to try always to give them the greatest respect. Many times I say to these elderly sisters, you're a mother in Israel. And I don't think it's wrong to do that. Oh, sure. Our younger ladies in the congregation, when they've been baptized into the name of Yahshua, you are my sisters. You're my sisters. But these ladies have mothered people who are members and they have children now. And they must be considered to have a special position of respect and honor. And we are told that we must give honor to whom honor is due. And honor is certainly due our mothers, as well as these several elderly ladies in the assembly. And when the members come in for services during the high days, the annual holy days, I try to give the best respect for all those years as I was in good physical condition. Whenever a lady, a woman, a sister, a mother in the assembly came up to greet me, I stood up because I believe in respecting people who should be respected. Today it goes a little more difficult and I can't just hop up and down as I used to. But nevertheless, when I greet the sisters in the assembly who are mothers and also the mothers in the assembly, who are truly mothers in Israel today, I want to try my best to show them the greatest respect. That's why I generally call my wife Mrs. Meyer, or one of the other ones, the older ladies, Mrs., because I, in my mind, I equate this with great respect. We had a neighbor one time who was from the South, not really deep South, but south of Pennsylvania. And when he came into our farm, he would always say, "Mr. Meyer," to my grandfather. He'd call my father by his first name, Jacob. Call my mother by her first name, Mary. But to my grandfather, he always said, "Mr. Meyer." And he taught his children, "You say, Mr. Meyer, sir." Of course, I had no grandmother. He had no wife. Or he would have demanded that that his children call my grandmother, "Mrs. Meyer, ma'am." But you know, some of these things are neglected today. And when I was young, of course, we had to give honor to whom honor was due. The word mother is used 14 times in the book of Proverbs. It appears 14 times there, number 517. Aleph, Mem, with a Sere. The word is aim. It means a mother as the bond of the family. That's the definition given in Strong's Concordance. We must recognize our mother in human terms, our physical mother, but how about spiritually? Jerusalem above is our mother, spiritually speaking, as Paul says. But in 1 Timothy 5:1, it tells us that there are mothers in the assembly. The elder ladies are the mothers. The Aramaic term here is ima, and you hear it in around Israel, ima, ima. Proverbs chapter 1. Now remember, my motive in going in this direction with the sermon this morning is to try and evoke greater respect for the parents. Proverbs 1:8, which says, "My son, hear the instruction of your father and forsake not the law of your mother." The law of your mother? Well, your mother gives you direction, good commandments. Chapter 4, verse 3. "For I was a son to my father, tender and only beloved in the sight of my mother." This is Solomon writing this passage. And who was his mother? His mother was Bathsheba. She committed a sin, but she must have been a religious person to bring him up with such respect. Because David was a very busy man reigning over Israel and had a lot of things to do. So Solomon's mother must have been very much instrumental in bringing him up with this great character that he had at the beginning of his reign over Israel. "My son, keep the commandment of your father and forsake not the law of your mother." Proverbs 6:20. Young people, children, this morning, do you know how much you can hurt, how much pain you can give your parents by not obeying them, not trying to learn the right way, the good way that takes us to life eternal? A heaviness to his mother. That is absolutely true. A father will boast about his son. But if a son is an evil person, his mother can hardly bear it, because the mother is really the closest to the children during the time that they're growing up. Therefore, probably even more than the father, the mother has a responsibility, and the mother has an opportunity to become associated with the child in a much closer bond. Remember, the word mother means the bond of the family. That which binds the family together is the mother. But I'm wondering today, how strong are the Assemblies of Yahweh families? Is your family a strong family? Now remember, the family is actually the very foundation, the bedrock of society. Individuals aren't the bedrock of society. The family is the bedrock, the foundation of society. How strong are you? How strong are the Assemblies of Yahweh families? What are you doing about raising your children in the nurture and admonition of Yahweh? And then again, I want to remind us of the title of the sermon, In Pursuit of Fulfillment, to be fulfilled spiritually. We need to keep Yahweh's commandments, but we need to keep Yahweh's way of life with a companion. I get that out of Ecclesiastes chapter 12, verses 13 and 14. Are we as strong as we should be? And is this assembly as strong as it should be because the wives and mothers are doing their job according to the scriptures, following the instructions of the Bible? And this morning I'm going to ask the husbands, do you really appreciate the contribution which your wives make to your well-being? And do you really appreciate the contribution that your wives are making to the assembly? And are you encouraging them to be a more zealous, converted individual in the assembly? Well, I can't answer for you. I try to encourage my wife, and she hasn't disappointed me. How about you children? Do you really appreciate what your mothers have done in providing for you as they have? Where would you be if it wasn't for your mother? You know, it's not easy for a woman to raise a child. And the older I get, the more I see this, that the woman has just a tremendous burden to bear when she's raising children. This past week, one of my descendants came to the door, and when she came to the door, she was whimpering. Mrs. Meyer went to the door, took the little baby child in her arms, and said a few words, and about 2 seconds, the child stopped whimpering and crying, resisting. And I said to her, "You're really a good nurse. You're really a good mother, good grandmother. Don't wait until Mother's Day to do something nice for your wife or your mother. Say something nice, do something nice every day for your wife or your mother." Ephesians 5, 22 to 23 tells us how the physical and the spiritual are so closely related, and fulfillment will come from obedience to Yahweh's word, from keeping his commandments. It is a joy to be in the Assemblies of Yahweh, where we can work out our own salvation in fear and trembling, where we can study and read and see the instructions of the Most High, so we cannot delay implementing the commandments of Yahweh every day of our life and do those things that are pleasing in his sight. May Almighty Yahweh bless us as we continue to serve him and labor each day for him and do those things that he would have us do.
1: 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Friends, the literature we have just offered is available free of charge and without obligation. On the island of Grenada, you may contact our local leader, Mr. Paul Nicholas, who lives at Windsor Forest, St. David. You may telephone him at 438-0262. His telephone number again, 438-0262, and Mr. Nicholas will be happy to consult with you. The Assemblies of Yahweh conducts weekly Sabbath services. If you're a person of goodwill, then we'd be just too happy to have you join us and worship with others of like precious faith. Also, we'd like to mention that there are people in the Caribbean going around the Caribbean masquerading as members of the Assemblies of Yahweh. So if you want to contact the genuine Assemblies of Yahweh organization, then call Mr. Paul Nicholas at 438-0262, and he'll be happy to consult with you. I hope that you write in for our literature in the meantime and begin to prove the veracity of the Assemblies of Yahweh message and our ministry. And may Almighty Yahweh bless you abundantly.

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2: You know, there is a whole lot to give God thanks for. Praise Him. I have one word for everybody. One word. Well, two. Not one. Two words. They have a little bit of explanation to the two words, but I have two words for everybody. By the time you leave here, that you're not leaving with. For those of you online, whole lot of stuff you're giving up. Whole lot of stuff today. And for those of you who have never given to the church, tithe, who has not sacrificed and given, it's time for you to do something about it. And for those of you just sitting wondering what next would happen, wait, I come in. God is good. Stand with me, church. Stand with me. Father, you are good. You're really good. Lord, you have done so many things for us in the past 2 years, dealing with the situation in our world. But God, we come to you this evening just as we are. Lord, our hearts are burdened. Some on the verge of giving in, giving up. Some, Lord, do not know what tomorrow holds, but they know, Lord, that they hold you. They know you are in charge. Many of the persons who have been viewing our service online, Lord, by the thousands, many, O God, who have just given themselves, just sitting, and Lord, sometimes wondering what next would happen. God, I want to pray for them. I want to pray right now in the name of Jesus that you open their hearts and their mind. For those who have called in and been prayed for, those who have needs, God, and do not know who to turn to. God, those who are viewing right now, Father, in the name of Jesus Christ of Nazareth. Lord, I pray, God, they need a healing. They need a breakthrough. Lord, in their heart, they cannot be here, but Lord, they are looking. And Father, I pray today, right now, that you are about to do something in their life that you have never done before. Lord, you are about to use this medium to transform their life, oh God, and your Holy Spirit is about to break through in them, God, in a way that has never been broken through before. Lord, I pray right now, God, for every viewer on Facebook, God, or Lord, on the multimedia, Lord, I pray, oh God, those who are watching on YouTube, wherever they are, in their homes, driving, God, sitting wherever they are, I pray right now, God, your word that have already been spoken, God, will be spoken even more powerful in their life. And for we who, oh God, are here, we are ready to receive, God, with them what you're about to do in our lives. So God, I just pray for deliverance. Deliverance in a way that you have never done. And God, how you're about to do it this evening, God, is for us, Lord, to be ready to let go. And Father, to allow you to take control of our mind and our thoughts and our action, that you will get the glory, you would get the honor, you would get the praise, and the transformation will be as it has never been before. In Jesus' holy and precious name, amen and amen and amen. Take your seats. God bless you. Jeremiah chapter 29, verse 11 to 13. A very simple passage. Jeremiah, waiting in the midst of all that's happening, falsehood and doom. And God is speaking here to Jeremiah. For I know the thoughts that I think towards you. I want you to think of those words for you. Not for anybody, but for you. For I know the thoughts that I think towards you, says the Lord. Thoughts of peace and not of evil. To give you a future and a hope. That you will call upon and go and pray to me. And I will listen to you. And you will seek me and find me. When you search for me, with what? With all your heart. With all your heart. When you think of your life, there are some things in your life you need to let go of. There's some people in your life you need to let go of. You have carried them for too long. You have held on to them for too long. There are some things that you need to now release yourself from, and tonight I want you to release yourself from it. There are some deep embedded things that you're carrying for years. You're going into another year with this. You have carried for too long. Those nights that you have slept, those days that you have carried, the anger and bitterness within your heart, those people who have held you hostage for so long and you don't know how to let go of them, you're letting them go tonight. Those friendships that are holding you back to become all that God has created you to be, you are dumping them tonight. Those things that you know that you need to give up, you're giving it up tonight. In the midst of your life, you are not listening, and you didn't come here because you just want to come here. Because God wants you to hear this. He wants you to understand that he's about to do something with your life that he has never done before. But he cannot do it until you let go. There are some of you that God been saying to you, for heaven's sake, surrender your life to me. Let go of the devil. Stop holding on to him. Let go of the things that you know and he know that you need to let go of. I don't know what they are. You know exactly what they are. And I am about to tell you that God tell me to tell you to let them go. Abraham, leaving the land of Ur, when God said to him, leave and I will show you a land that is full. But he didn't tell him where he's going. I would bless you, I'll make your descendants like the stars of the sky. He didn't tell him. What he told him was to let go of the land of Ur. For God to bless him, he had to let go of his family. He had to let go of the people around him. And his life, he had to go. And when he took Lot with him, he couldn't get blessed until he let go of Lot. God couldn't look after Abraham the way he wanted to until he and Lot went their separate ways. God said to him, I want you to leave the land of Ur to a land I would show you. He did not tell him to take Lot. There are some people in your life that you're holding on to. You think you need them. God wants you to let them go. They don't need to be in your life. You think they need to be. They don't need to be in your life. And there are some people you need in your life that you think you do not need in your life. You need them in your life. Moses, he was in Egypt. And this guy was enjoying the best of luxury. He had everything there is as a son. He was not the son of Pharaoh. He was a Jew. And Pharaoh's wife found him and carried him, and he lived like a king in the palace. But Moses could not have received what God needed to do with his life until he let go of Egypt. So when he killed the man, God set him up so right that the following day when he go and say, what all you Hebrew boys trying to do, all you kill each other, they say, oh, so you want to kill us like you killed the Hebrew yesterday and bury him? And then he get fear, God fully heart with fear. What happened? He take off in the desert, running for, where you going? Leaving the palace, leave everything. Where you going? Where is he going? End up where? In a land where there was nothing, a desert. He leave the land with everything and end up in a land that just, where you going? Because he could not have done what God wanted him to do until he let go of Egypt. There are some Egypt in your life that you need to let go of. There's some milk and honey you're living in that God don't want you to live in it. The life sweet. You're saying to yourself, God, the house sweet. God, the job sweet. God, the man sweet. God, the sex sweet. God, the loving sweet. God, the friendship sweet. God, the money is so nice. God, I can't give it up. God, it is sweet. I can't. Lord, the sin is sweet. I can't give it up. I can't give it up. And God is saying, I cannot bless you until you let go. Moses spent 40 years where? In the wilderness. And what happened? The burning bush experience. Take off your shoes. And I was what God said. I am ready, Moses.

we want you until you let go of the place where you are. You have to be willing to let go to allow God to see that you are willing to let go whatever is in your life for him to bless you. You cannot be blessed truly until you are truly willing to let go. Abraham, and I'm going back to the Lot story. Lot and Abraham. Things nice. But there's a problem. The two herdsmen of Lot and Abraham start a fight because Lot herd going into the thousand. Abraham herd going into the thousand. And now there is no pasture for them to feed the animals, their sheep. And Abraham look at this and he say, God set up Abraham right. Set him up right. He said, watch. Lord, we have a problem, huh? So you know what? Listen to this story carefully, you know. Because I'm going to tell you something that some of you may not like. Listen to this story carefully. Lord, Abraham stand. He said, watch, Lord, decide where you want to go. There's a land of Sodom and Gomorrah. With beautiful, it's full of green and lush. The other side is barren. Decide where you want to go. Of course, Lot look and he see the green, lush land of Sodom. And he decide, Abraham, I take in that land. That's where I want to go. You take the barren land, the desert land, where you can't see nothing. Things dry. Things bad, you know? Things good. Abraham brought him. With him, friends bring you, go, they don't bring you back. Look at what happened. Abraham brought him, and he now taking the best of the land. There's some people in your life eating your best of your land, and they had to eat it. They had to eat it until they had nothing. Because you know why they had to eat it? Because you're not supposed to have them in your life. The more you keep them in your life, they're like a conker worm. They're like wood ants. They're eating inside like termite. They're eating inside. And by the time you do so, you're full of shell. But you want to let them go. Abraham decided, okay, partner's gone. Lot do so, he pack up and go. Well, you know what happened to him? Down in Sodom, what happened to Lot? He loses everything. He wife done a what? A pillar of salt because things was bad. What happened to Abraham's life? Although he took the desert land, what happened? He flourished. Why? Because he let go of Lot. Because he let go of Lot. If he kept Lot in his life, God could not bless him and deliver him. You cannot be delivered until you let go of some people in your life. You cannot be delivered until you walk away. Make a decision. Make a decision. Now, Job. Job was the master of these. Rich and powerful. He had everything. The devil turned up one day. Listen to the story. And he said to God. God said, have you considered my servant Job? He said, yes. But you wouldn't. Nobody could touch him. Nobody could touch him. Because nobody could touch him. What happens? That you decide, Lord, that nobody could touch him. If nobody could touch him, therefore what can happen to him? Nothing can happen to him. And there, in the midst of it, God and the devil had a fight over Job. Said, do anything you want to him, but don't kill him. Job begin to lose the children one by one. Lose his house. Lose everything he have. And before you know it, Job on the street. It's like you lose everything and you end up homeless on the street. I think about it. But if next week all is this Stanford Simon in tongue like a vagrant, all you think? What all you would think? If everything with the home, house burned down, my car just catch a fire,
All you say are jumbi. And all you say the devil he been all the time, not God. So he taking it back from him. Because Stanford, no one store coming up on Stanford skin, so big store, and you don't want to come by Stanford, he's smelling stink. And then Job's wife look at him and say, partner, something wrong with you, curse God and die. And Job say, you foolish woman. But think of what happened. Job could not have been blessed. Read the end of Job. The way Job was blessed at the end was far exceed the way he was blessed before he lost all that he has. In other words, God could not have multiplied Job's blessing until he took everything from Job. Job had to give up everything for God to come through for him and for persons and his friends to see the power of God in Job's life. Even though he lost everything, he never lost his faith in God. He never lost his confidence in God. He never gave in. Even though he lost everything, he had to let go of his past to collect his future. His future was already in a bank account, already done for him, laid up for him. But God had to see and show that he is ready to take him a place. But Job had to be ready to do what God had asked him to do. The question is, are you ready to do what God asking you to do? Are you willing to let go? Are you willing to let go? Job was willing to let go of his children, of your house. You think it's easy to lose your children, lose your house, lose everything? Huh? And on top of that, your wife tell you curse God and die. Your friends coming at your Job, your sin, your lie, Job. You had to sin. Something wrong in your life. That's why these things are happening to you. And Job stood and he said, no, no, no. Let me share this with you. Let not your heart be troubled. In John chapter 14, verse 1 and verse 27, there is a powerful, let not your heart be troubled. You believe in God, believe also in me. For you to know where God wants to lead you, peace I leave with you. My peace I give to you. Not as the world give, I give to you. Let not your heart be troubled, neither let it be afraid. Stop being afraid to let go of these people in your life, of these things in your life. Stop being scared of the unknown, because God knows the unknown. God understand for Abraham, for Job, for Jacob. He understood the culture that they were. He understood what needed to be done. Think of David leaving, being a shepherd. When he ended up in the battlefield, he wasn't intended to be there, but God wanted him to be there. When he killed Goliath, God wanted him to be there. For him to be king, he had to let go from being a shepherd. David could not be a king if he was not ready to let go of being a shepherd. You see, some of you want to go with God, but you don't want to let go. You want to keep the things you have, the friends you have. You want to go the place you used to go, and you still want God to go with you. How is that possible? For David to be blessed and to become king, he had to stop being a shepherd of sheep. There are some of you have some people in your life that you're leading. You need to let go of them. There's some people in your life you need to say, no more, I no longer need you. And don't be afraid to tell them. Because for God to do what he wants to do in your life, you have to be ready for it. Pay your price by allowing God to take control of you. Your hope in God. Psalms 31 verse 24. Be of good courage, and he shall strengthen your heart. All you who hope in the Lord. If you want God to bless you, be of good courage. If you want him to bless you and strengthen your heart, all your hope must be in God. Not in man, not in money, not in friends, not in family, but in God.
and he will take care of you. It is who he is. Love your enemies. For those who have done you some great things. Luke chapter 6, 35 to 37. Listen, there are some people who have done you some bad things. Some person has put some knife in your back in 2021, in 2020, 2019, 2018, 2017, 2010, 1981, 1982, maybe 1983, 1986, 1987, I don't know, 1999. They have done some things to you, and you have been holding on to those things so hard that you can't let it go. But love your enemies. Do good, leading hope for nothing in return, and your reward will be great, and you will what? Be sons of the Most High, for he is kind to the what? Unthankful and evil. Therefore be merciful, just as your Father also is merciful. Judge not. Stop judging me. Stop judging your friends. Stop judging people. Listen. This is, judge not. Judge not, and you shall not be judged. Condemn not, and you shall not be condemned. Forgive, and you will be forgiven. That is important for you to understand. The power of what you do. That is the hope in what you have. Wait on the Lord. Psalms 27. Verse 13 and 14. I would have lost heart unless I had believed that I would see what? You cannot see the goodness of the land of God until you let go. You cannot see God blessing and feel God blessing until you say, I am willing to let go. I had believed that I would see the goodness of the Lord in the land of the living. Wait on the Lord. Be of good courage, and he shall strengthen your heart. Wait, I say, on the Lord. For God to bless you, you must be willing to let go. You must be willing to wait. Isaiah 40, 1 verse 10. Fear not. Fear not. Don't be afraid to let go. Don't be afraid to let go. For I am with you. I'll be with you. I'm saying to you right now, right now, there are some things in your life you need to let go of. Do not carry it. God tell me to tell you to let it go tonight. You're done. In other words, you know, when a woman tell a man he done, she well done. I done. She take everything I done. When God say done, I done. Tell them you're done. Tell the devil you're done. Tell that person in your life you're done. Tell them you're done. Be not dismayed, for I am your God. I will strengthen you. Yes, I will help you. I will uphold you with my righteous hand. I would uphold you. He will not leave you alone. He will not forsake you. And quickly, I want to share with you Genesis chapter 28. Final verse. Reading from verse 10. Don't read all. I just want to talk to you about it, but let me put it up. Jacob here was asleep in Bathsheba, and God began to speak to him. So he came to a certain place. Go on, next verse. He began to sleep. And then he dreamed, and behold, a ladder was set before him. Go on. Reach heaven. The angel of God was ascending and descending on it. And behold, the Lord stood above it and said, I am the Lord. Where? God of who? What he told Abraham, that he would bless him, right? Take him that he would bless him. And Abraham followed that, ready to let go of it. And I will, and the Lord of your father, and the God of who? Isaac, the only son of who? Abraham. Watch it. The land on which you lie, I will give to you and who? Your descendant. All your descendants shall be as what? The dust of the earth. What he told Abraham. You shall spread abroad to what? The west and to where? And to the east. And to where? And in you. And in your seed, all where? All who? All the
families of the earth will be what? Will be blessed. Behold, I am with you and will keep you wherever you go. And will bring you back to where? Hallelujah! Abraham, he tell Abraham, I would bless you. He fulfilling the promise. They saying to Jacob, I will do that to you. I will do that. I will not what? Leave you until I have done what? I have spoken to you. Then Jacob awoke from his sleep and said, surely God is in this. Let me tell you, worship team, come. Let me tell you, God is not about to do something that he cannot do. God is not about to tell you something that he will not do. God is not about to sit and watch you destroy what he want to do in your life. He now saying he's ready. The plan, and I did not know it. And he was afraid and said, Jacob. He now saying he's ready. The plan, and I did not know it. And he was afraid and said,

give up, it's time to say, I'm done. There's some people you have to forgive. It's you are saying, hey, it's time, I've forgiven you, I am moving on, I'm not staying anymore. God, I've done some things and my life is totally messed up on drugs and alcohol, homosexuality, lesbianism, whatever it is. God, my sexual life is a mess. God, I am giving it up, God. I'm done. I am letting go of it. I need a rescue plan, God. That rescue plan you have done through your son Jesus Christ on Calvary. Tonight I am receiving it. Through the blood of Jesus Christ, my life tonight will be torn apart and I'll be set free. There's some things in my life I need to be forgiven of, that I need to give up, that I need to give right up, and I'm not holding on to it anymore. I am telling the enemy, I stand here and I'm ready to let go. Whatever you want to say, what anybody want to do tonight, I am saying it is time. God want to bless you. He want to bless your family. He want to bless your finances. He want to give you a new home. He want to give you some things in your life, but he can't give it to you until you're willing to let go. Let go. Let go. Stand with me. Stand with me, church. And you at home, stand with me. The step of faith. Now come the time that you are willing to. Put on your mask on your face, because I'm asking you to walk to this altar. I'm asking you to leave where you are. And whatever that which you need to give up and walk away from, you are at home and asking you to stand right where you are and say, God, I am about to give up and I'm about to give in. But this step of faith, don't be afraid, because God wants you to let go. Abraham could not have been blessed until he let go. Jacob couldn't be blessed till he let go. Job couldn't be left. Moses could not have been blessed. The altar is open. I invite you to come. Come and stand in front here.

It's your life. 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I still want to give you a chance. I still want to give you a chance to say, God, I'm here. God is saying, I'm still waiting, but tonight is your last. The chance he's about to give you is your

heads with me. Those of you at home, standing where you are, in your living room, in your bedroom, maybe you're lying on a bed and cannot move. Now, I want you to repeat these words after me. 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This moment, Lord, I open my life to receive your forgiveness.

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This we pray in Jesus' precious name.

0: 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If you're starting a new walk with Christ today, don't walk alone. Find a Bible-believing church and a community that can help to encourage and strengthen your walk with Christ. We truly believe that no one should be left behind, and we're overjoyed that you have joined the family of God. Thank you for joining us today. Make sure to tune in again next week at this same time. Be blessed.
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4: 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I am Thomas Hoopy Moraine, taking you all the way until 1 o'clock this afternoon. Here is where we feature all the great love songs for those of you who are in love, those of you who are out of love, those of you who are thinking of falling in love, and those of you who are thinking of falling out of love. I hope that you will find at least one song I might just play here this morning, or something I might just say that can assist you in making the right decision in your relationship. 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

program in for today, Sunday, with yours truly, Thomas Fupi Maureen. We go until 12 noon, featuring all the great love songs for those of you who are in love, those of you who are out of love, those of you who are thinking of falling in love, and those of you who are thinking of falling out of love. We feature more great music, and among them is one of our featured artists. We're talking about Dolly Parton, who has gone to the great beyond, in case you missed it. She passed away earlier on this week at the age of 80. She was the popular songwriter, actress, musician. She was a very philanthropic person as well, a businesswoman, and many more. She wore many caps, and this is one of the popular songs that she will be remembered for.

0: Well, I'll tell you, I have been trying to figure out for years and years and years. I have been a big fan of Kenny's ever since the first edition. And how you do that, I'll never know. That's not easy.
1: You do it very well.
0: I love your voice, I have to tell you. I always thought if Johnny Mathis and Willie Nelson had a kid, it'd sound just like you.
1: You do it very well. You have to be a little more careful than I do, though. You get a black eye.
0: Oh, boy. That Kenny Rogers, he sure is a funny rascal, huh?
1: You know, I have to say something. This may not mean a thing in the world to you, but I have to tell you, you cannot imagine what a thrill it is for me to play right here on the same court that the Portland Trail Blazers play on. I mean, that is... I identify with those guys a great deal.
0: Oh, you identify with those guys?
1: Yeah.
0: Oh, you can't score either?
1: Oh, come on.
0: Now, it's a little joke there. I'm only playing. That was ugly. I'm sorry.
1: It's too late.
0: I love
1: you. Don't
0: that's
1: know
0: why
1: anything.
0: I could say
1: you don't
0: fun.
1: Know anything about basketball. That's what
0: I know enough to know I carry two of them around all day long.
1: Do anything else. I want you to know, this is the first time I've seen that dress. I think that's my favorite. I love it.
0: Thank you. Thank you very much. Well, I'm glad you like it. You don't think it's too much, do you?
1: I don't think it's too little. No, your zipper's broke on the side there.
0: Oh, is it? No. Well, I like to wear these dresses. Like, I've been on the road with Kenny for several weeks now, and every day my dresses get a little shorter and a little lower. But here we are. Both of us lonely, and Marianne out there somewhere.
1: Don't you start that with me. Don't you start that.
0: I ain't got a chance with a pretty woman like Marianne.
1: This could very well be our last show together. Okay.

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We hope that you will find at least one song I might just play here, if I have not done so yet. Good morning to you, folks.

This is as far as I can take you for today's Sunday. I am Thomas Fupi Morin. Here is hoping you did find at least one song I must have played or something I must have said that can assist you in your relationship. Always try to do the right things, even when you don't feel like. God bless you. Bidding you peace for today's Sunday. Stay tuned. Coming up, the National Democratic Congress, the NDC's Radio Heartbeat Program.

0: Good afternoon to all our listeners and viewers of the NDC Heartbeat podcast. 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We've got 100.5 FM out of Labby in Grenville. We've got Rampoon Radio out of Delaware in the United States, and other stations picking up the Heartbeat on a Sunday afternoon. So welcome again. And for those who are listening on the NDC Facebook feed and YouTube channels, we extend a very special welcome to all of you. For today's program, we're going to be chatting with Senator the Honorable David Andrew. He is the Minister for Education, and we'll be chatting up with him very shortly on matters of education. Very interesting stuff coming up. So in the meantime, with popular demand, we're going to share with you excerpts of the last rally. People seem not to be able to get enough of it. So back with you in a moment.
1: Me, us, everybody is pumped up. We are ready to go. We are doing this again and again and again. Come on, let's go, let's go. How do you feel today?
2: Excellent. Yeah, I love it. I love the build up. I love the vibes.
1: And do you think NDC have a chance of winning the next general election?
2: I don't think, I know NDC will win the next election.
3: The place is very nice, it's beautiful. Make me feel like I'm proud to be Grenadian all over again.
1: What do you think

0: They travel from New York, come straight up just to be part of it. The best thing that ever happens, the transformation, you can definitely see the jobs is there. I mean, you cannot ask for anything from the last election to this day, which is 4 years. I mean, you cannot ask for anything better. Yes, there is ups, there is down, but I mean, you see the changes, you have seen the transformation.
1: God bless Deacon Mitchell and the way forward for each and every one of us, especially the young people. So much to offer for them. No turning back.
2: This is the best. That is my first time coming to the NEC rally, and that is the best.
3: I don't have to pay no school fees for my daughter from September. 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She's going to be graduating next year when she goes to TAMCC, free again. So it's just an awesome feeling, you know?
4: 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I want NNP to take this and put it in their pipe and smoke it.
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0: Keep Grenada moving forward.
2: I feel so good today. I feel awesome. Progression is taking place, and I'm just happy to be here.

0: changes in this country, leveling up the quality of life for individuals. 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It's going throughout the country. 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
1: 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NDC all the way. 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
2: How do you feel today?
1: Elated, satisfied, contented, and looking forward to greater things in time to come.
2: One message for each Grenadian. What will that message be?
1: The code is yellow.

0: I had to leave New York to come down for that rally.
1: Wonderful.
0: Understand me? And we are going places. It's up and up and up. Nothing could be better than that. NDC is a winner, and I will never stop. They cannot stop NDC. They cannot stop a river. It's flowing, and it's up, up, and up.
1: I'm ecstatic. The vibration is excellent. The people's support, their warmth, and their energy after 4 years is electrifying, and we look forward to the next four, and the next four, and the following four.
2: I feel like a winner. I feel like an achiever. I feel like great things are happening for the country and for our people. I feel that we are on the right track. I feel that what we have done for the last 4 years are what the people wanted from us. And I feel that the people have the confidence in us to give us at least another 4 years. And from there, many more to come.
1: How do you feel today?
3: I feel wonderful. We were blessed by the weather this morning, and it's gone now. And I feel wonderful. The turnout has been great. And I had to be here to support the party because the party is doing amazingly for the country.
4: One term is not enough. You have to let them continue the work because they have been working from the time they took office, and the work continues in all directions. So please give them another chance or another 3 chances because Deacon Mitchell is working very hard.
1: As a former Prime Minister of Grenada, how do you feel today?
5: Well, I feel good today because NDC in the last 4 years have done an excellent job. I mean, I'll tell you, in my view, not even the revolution did as much as they did. When you put this in context, in education, in health, infrastructure, they have touched everything. Public workers, police, teachers. I mean, we have to give them credit.

0: I love the party. They're doing great. They, I mean, that's a government that done so much in 4 years, and yet for our persons not seeing that. Well, the blinded ones, as a matter of fact. But we're going great.
1: Outline one thing they did that is different.
0: Pay pension and increase the police salary and the nurses. Give them incentives. With the doctors, say they won't leave and go in somebody else's country and work.
1: So here, I ask her one thing and she did about 4 or 5. You, me, us, 4 years stronger.
0: And they see all the way.
2: We have a prime minister that focuses on development. And this is why he travels, he goes here, he raises money there, he promotes Grenada internationally. And I think we're coming in with 11 to 14 seats.
3: I feel excited to see the crowd and to see the amount of people here today. Grenada moving forward, people agree. The majority of the people here agree that Grenada definitely on the right track.
0: Put Deacon Mitchell back into power. That's the man for the country. He had a place moving and he have a heart for the nation and for the young people.
1: Wonderful.
0: Deacon is the man. We're voting him back again and it's that.
1: Wonderful.
0: Nobody ain't changing it.
1: Wonderful.
0: Nobody ain't changing it.
4: Get out and register so we can vote.
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0: the NDC Heartbeat for another beautiful Sunday afternoon in Grenada. And right now with me in studio is Senator the Honourable David Andrew. He's the Minister for Education. And I know there are a lot of hot topics that we're going to be touching on today. But before we do, I want to share with you a short video from Belize praising the Minister on the Ministry of Education. So stay with us. Just take that in for another minute or two before we get to the Minister.
1: My teachers, I want to say this to you out there today. We understand, or as your leader, I understand, the council understands the fact that we have to and we will go after our resource allowance. This, and if you don't know what is the resource allowance, in St. Lucia, in Grenada, I was so proud of my brother from Grenada. When he shared at the last Caribbean Union of Teachers executive meeting how the government has decided that every August they are going to give their teachers a particular grant to assist them with the acquisition of school resources. Wow. These two, and in Belize we have been asking for this over and over again. Over and over and over again, we have been asking for the same thing. They have listened, but did they truly hear us? They have listened, but are you really listening?
0: Minister, welcome to the Heartbeat. It's always good to have you here.
2: Thank you.
0: I know you had to do your church service and so forth this morning. I hope that went well. Realize that you got a lot of kisses here and there and so from the parishioners. They can't get enough of you.
2: Yes, it certainly was an excellent service this morning. The homily was excellent. The blessing of the all teachers and students and even me as minister, all of us were blessed.
0: Wonderful.
2: By the officiating individuals, and it was a very refreshing time of service.
0: Fantastic.
2: So, and as usual, I'm happy to be here, and let me say good afternoon to all of our listeners, viewers, followers of this podcast, wherever you are in any part of the world, in Grenada and anywhere. Thank you for joining us, and it's a pleasure to be here.
0: Great. Now, this short video which we shared coming out of Belize, you want to just expand on it a little bit?
2: Oh yeah, I think reference is being made here, Terry, to the government of Grenada's fulfillment of a collective bargaining agreement that we fulfilled for the Union of the Grenada Union of Teachers, where a $500 allowance was given to teachers. In fact, it was negotiated earlier this year, and it was actually paid in August this year, 2026. So that's what's being referenced. And the Belizean Union officials are high in praise that teachers have been in receipt of that, and I'm thankful that the government has seen it fit to further equip teachers to be able to do a more effective job in our classroom by way of that resource allowance.
0: Great, wonderful, congratulations.
2: Thank you, sir.
0: Well, I know the hot topic for today is about reopening. But I want us to go into other areas before we deal with that.
2: You want us to go into other areas before?
0: Yes. Except you wish to delve straight into it.
2: I'm happy to go straight into it. If it's hot, let's deal with it while it's hot.
0: Okay, good. So share with us, therefore, what is happening with the concerns being raised by the teachers' union regarding the reopening of schools.
2: So let me first reiterate that school reopens in Grenada, Carrico, and Petite Martinique tomorrow, 31st August, 2026. We have seen some public outcry, but every parent I've spoken to is happy to have children back in school. I can't call a teacher that I've spoken to that's not ready. Now, we have to bear in mind the Education Act and the academic year. Let me say a couple of things have to be protected by the Education Act. The mandate is the ministry's own to determine when schools are opened. Nobody else's. The Ministry of Education's mandate, considering all of the variables. There are a couple of things that must be protected. According to the Education Act, we have to protect a certain number of weeks of vacation for teachers. That must not be interfered with. In fact, Section 39 talks about there must be 3 weeks vacation in the first term, 2 weeks in the second term, 8 weeks in the final term, right? And I want to point out that all of these mandates that the Act outlines have been respected. So there's no violation of any of the vacation requirements as stipulated by the Education Act. But further, so we have to protect that. And we have to protect the number of weeks in an academic year. It's required to be 39. Even notwithstanding that, subsection 2 of that very section even allows that the vacation could be altered, adjusted, if the minister sees fit. But note that no vacation, nothing was done to interfere with the vacation of the or the 39-week academic year requirement. Now, I think the issue is around the interpretation and that part that deals with definition that says in part one of the act, and I want to read it for the nation to hear. It says, in this act, unless the context otherwise requires, and this part you don't see that being circulated in any of the public notices, because that is what makes the difference in this. It says, unless the context otherwise requires, academic year means the period beginning on 1st September of any year and ending on the 31st of August of the following year and consisting of three terms totaling 39 weeks. Okay? But the critical part that is being ignored here that gives strong premise to this is unless the context otherwise requires.
0: All right, so there could be mitigated circumstances.
2: Exactly. And in the judgment of the Ministry of Education, the context does require. Given that, we have respected all of the vacation requirements for teachers, so there's no infringement there. We have also respected the 39 weeks vacation period, and not vacation, but instructional period academic year. And it happens that the 40th week upon which school must resume starts on the 31st. Is there any mischief in starting on the 31st? Is there any infraction to anybody, to teachers? Is there any infraction? In fact, teachers were out since last week, on the 24th.
0: Yeah, in preparation.
2: And absolutely, so teachers are already out and largely ready for starting of school. So there's no, so this is the mitigating circumstances. This is the context that is otherwise that we interpret at the ministry.
0: Right, so in other words, if the 31st of August had fallen on a Sunday, then there would be no issue whatsoever.
2: No.
0: It just so happened to be falling on a Monday, which is the start of the week.
2: Right, because you see, normally a Sunday is not a school day, it's a holiday. So persons, if we were asking you to come back on the 31st when it's a public holiday, then you have a challenge.
0: Yeah.
2: But further, if we want to be so meticulous, school has started on the 16th. In fact, in 2024-25, it started on the 16th of September. It started on the 18th in 2023-24. It started on the 7th of September. So there are variations. As the ministry looks at the following academic year, it looks at where the other breaks in the term will come, because you want to avoid having to start school or end school at a particular month, and when you open back school, you have to go on break for Easter holidays. So you consider all of the potential variables that could impact the smoothness and the seamlessness of the academic year, and you put the calendar together. Now, does one day make a huge difference when it does not violate teachers or their vacation rights? It doesn't violate the academic year. And in the judgment of the Ministry of Education, for the greater good, in the public interest, that decision is made. I feel as minister, my conscience is very clear that this is a soundly made decision guided by the provisions of the Education Act. And it's the Ministry of Education that determines the start dates of the various terms, including this term. So I don't think in any way we have infringed upon anybody's rights or provision. I understand there might be persons who are entitled to their opinions, like the union. But I think the ministry is well placed and well supported by the Education Act to have announced the date as the 31st.
0: Now, the other issue here is, when is normal for students and parents to be aware of the recommencement of school? Is it at the end, when they go on vacation, or what is
2: the truth is, there's usually a calendar, and that calendar was available since last year, if my memory serves right. Mm-hmm. I think at one point there was some back and forth over wanting to change the date, so there were some communications that were sent at one point attempting to change it. Mm-hmm. But as minister, I always have to feel that there is proper justification for robbing children of instructional time.
0: Yeah.
2: Because for me, I guard jealously instructional time and the contact time between teachers and students.
0: Right.
2: So whatever threatens that, I look at it very carefully. And if there's no good justification for disrupting that contact time to ensure the teaching learning process takes place, I am not inclined to facilitate.
0: All right.
2: In the interest of our nation's children.
0: All right, so 24 hours, in your opinion, is, of course, great value for the students. And
2: well,
0: parents, of course, welcome that.
2: Yes. Now, the truth is, somebody might argue on the flip side of that coin, all this noise the minister making for one day. I'm not making noise. But the flip side of that is, do we need to be making noise about this as a society? Mm-hmm. What's the mischief that is being noised about with the 31st? What's the harm that's happening to anybody? I want somebody to point out, mm-hmm, what's the harm that's happening to any one of the stakeholders? Teachers are out since last week. Parents are eagerly waiting the resumption of school. The ministry is interested in as optimal as possible the contact time with teachers and students. What's the harm if we go on the 31st as opposed to the 1st?
0: Well, why do you think that the union is so aggressive with respect to that date?
2: But
0: not being,
2: I'm sorry, you're asking me a question that I can't answer because I don't sit in the thinking of the union. So I don't know, but I could articulate clearly what the thinking or the mandate, my understanding or my interpretation, mm-hmm, of the act that guides what we have done. And I can speak to that, but I can't speak to,
0: right,
2: what the union might
0: and
2: be thinking.
0: Do you think the mindset is just because it's August?
2: Well, some people have in fact said that.
0: Mm-hmm.
2: But I think that is not a sufficient ground,
0: yeah,
2: to,
0: mm-hmm,
2: make children lose instructional time. People have made the statement, boy, you went to school in August, meaning, mm-hmm, you probably have not acted smartly,
0: mm-hmm,
2: or you've done things that are less than sensible. But I have gone to school in August. Anybody who has gone to university, even at TAMCC,
0: yep,
2: persons, mm-hmm, at TAMCC have resumed school in August.
0: Well, SGU resumes in,
2: absolutely,
0: August.
2: Absolutely. Yeah. So it's a falsism that needs, mm-hmm, to be addressed and needs to be changed, if that's something we keep saying as part of our cultural,
0: yeah,
2: way of life. We need to revisit it because it's not accurate. I mean, at the highest levels, people do go at those times. And for me, the bigger thing is that it's very unfortunate that this occupies so much time, so much of the brain time of,
0: yeah,
2: our nation,
0: mm-hmm,
2: when our children potentially will suffer for lack of instructional time.
0: Yep.
2: You know, but school reopens tomorrow,
0: yeah, man,
2: God's willing, the 31st. And we anticipate, we know that our teachers are going to be out. Our teachers are largely very responsible and very committed to this process. Last week, I went to some schools and some teachers were painting their rooms because they wanted a special look.
0: Mm-hmm.
2: You know what I mean? And I commended that because that speaks of a certain zeal and passion,
0: mm-hmm,
2: for having a pristine environment for the delivery of the teaching learning process. So school reopens tomorrow, God's will, the 31st, and we anticipate that all of our stakeholders will be in place to see the commencement of the teaching learning process.
0: Great, fantastic. Mm-hmm. Let's get into now the, after the reopening, what has been provided by the ministry to really get the children moving with respect to the education,
2: right,
0: programs?
2: So Terry, I'm happy that all of the provisions are continuing, but I think the one that most incoming parents of secondary schools might be interested in is that of the devices, the laptops, and, mm-hmm, the e-books. And I want to give parents the assurance, the laptops, while they will not get them, or they did not get them in orientation, and they will not get them at the first day of school, they have been ordered. Unfortunately, there have been delays because of shipment challenges, given the geopolitical situation across the world. And even prior to that, even when we made the first contact and we signed up for the first amount, there were revisions to the prices, so we had to go back and renegotiate, and so that delayed us. But since was it June or July? In June, I think, the purchases were made and finalized, and we are waiting shipment. We are told reliably that it's going to get here within or by the end of September. Once that happens, the ministry will configure and we'll have the delivery take place in the soonest possible time. So parents, rest assured, the devices are coming. The good part about it is, and that's for the Form 1 students entering secondary schools.
0: Right. Mm-hmm.
2: For the students who are going into Form 2 and 3, they will continue using their devices as they had last year. And in terms of the e-books, whether they receive the laptop or they continue, they would have access to the e-books. Every student will be issued a Government of Grenada Microsoft 365 account, email account, and through that they will be able to access several of our tools, our digital tools for education, including 365 account, email account, and through that they will be able to access several of our tools, our digital tools.

0: right? The students who are going to Form 3, they would have to use a link provided to indicate the textbooks or the e-books that they are going to use, because you would appreciate that at third form level, some students begin to choose subjects and not everybody is doing everything as generally happens at the Form 1 and 2 levels. So once they indicate, the books will be made available. And all of these trainings will happen in short order, so students would be able to access the books even at the Form 3 level.
1: Okay, wonderful. Mm-hmm. Let's go to the issue of school assistance program. How is that rolling out for this new school term?
0: Well, the question is more like how it has rolled out.
1: Yeah.
0: It has gone well. Earlier this week, I did a press conference, and I was able to report that there were over 3,000 applications to the program coming from schools and parents. Unfortunately, several hundreds of them came in late. Mm-hmm. And when I say late, I mean well after Carnival. Yeah. When I presented, was it on Wednesday, up to the week before, names were coming in. Now, that does not give the team sufficient time to upload, to verify, and to have the QR code generated, because the individuals have to manually type in the information, get in, make sure it's verified, because you don't want to put a wrong number in or a wrong name, because the system, if the information is incorrect in the system, it will generate errors and the person will not receive the codes. Mm-hmm. So all of these verifications have to take place. But the process, so we've had over 3,000 applications. Then we almost had close to 2,000 already issued, over 1,000 redeemed, as in having gone to the vendors and done shopping. I anticipate by now those numbers are very much escalated. Almost all, I believe, would have been served by now. I don't have an updated figure after the press conference, but the ministry at that time was intensifying its efforts to ensure that all of the codes went out. But rest assured, parents, if you signed up and it came in through the school or it came in to the ministry and you have that assurance, even if it were late, we will make sure that it gets to you, and hopefully it's gotten to you, but the QR codes and the vouchers will be valid up till the end of September. So even if the person has to hold on with the pants still while they get it this week coming, they'll be able to use it up till the end of September at the various vendors.
1: Okay, so that has rolled out successfully already.
0: Successfully. All right. The only thing I want to add, Terry, is that I want to appeal to parents. In relation to the vouchers, please remember, every Trinity term, every end of a school year, from May, June, go to this principals, because this program is the information is collected at the level of the school. Every parent has the right to go to the school principal and indicate, I have two children and I want them to be on this program. They would fill a form, the principal will ensure that happens, and those forms will be collected and delivered to the ministry. And that is what we work from, to input the data to verify them and then generate the code. And that should happen May, June. So that late July, August, the codes are available to parents for use. Okay. Now, if people start getting concerned about this after Carnival, by the 15th, 16th, 20th, it doesn't give ministry staff appropriate time. And neither can you find the principals. So it has to be done in the previous term, the Trinity term. So I just want, and no parent will be turned away. If you need it, you go to the principal, and the principal ought not to turn you away. The principal ought not to tell you, well, your parents have money, because the principal doesn't know. And if a parent decides they want that help and they choose to go to the school, we know that all the principals would allow them to. But don't sit as a parent and expect the principal to put your child on a list. They probably can if they recognize the situation. Mm-hmm. But you can go to them if they didn't do that on their own.
1: All right. What about the possibility of maybe a parent having not complied for whatsoever reason? What would be the outcome?
0: When you say have not complied, they did not
1: go to the school and
0: well, the application. The truth is, we've had several of those, and we've tried to deal with them. That's probably part of the late set that you see getting in there. So some of them reach to the MPs. Some of them reach, you know, they come to the ministry themselves, and we try to facilitate. But it's not the ideal situation, because you don't have the appropriate staffing then. That's not the mechanism. It forces the system, and it creates a lot of inefficiencies. And then people complain, oh, I didn't get a voucher yet. But they only started last week. And

0: doesn't give enough time to appropriately treat with
1: for the processing.
0: The requirement, the processing.
1: Absolutely. Mm-hmm. Now, are there any new vouchers this term for?
0: No, that happens once a year. Mm-hmm. So the school voucher, the school uniform, and school supply support program, which people call the voucher program, happens once a year. Mm-hmm. We try to get it for the beginning of the new school year. Mm-hmm. So we get the information in the Trinity term and try to make sure it's available for spending or for use in the July-August period for the new school term, September, Michaelmas term.
1: Okay. Mm-hmm. All right. Share with us about your strategic education plan for the ministry.
0: Right. So there are several key things that are happening right now at the Ministry of Education. I'll reference a few of them. We have, only within the last week, launched the Grenada Rising Initiative. Earlier this year, we talked about the foundational learning program that the ministry was undertaking in collaboration with SUMA, which is the Research and Innovation Laboratory for Latin America and the Caribbean, targeting foundational learning, targeting curriculum, teacher training, teacher support, and mentoring to ensure, the objective of that program is to ensure that the foundational skills of our students are strengthened, because we believe that if children's foundational skills are improved, everything else in the educational life becomes easier. And so the objective is to have every child from K, grade K to grade 4 learns to read and understand what is being read. And we believe with the expertise we have from SUMA, from the Rasmus Foundation, from Pratham, which are well-renowned organizations internationally for understanding the cutting edge, the science of reading, the brain work, all of these things, that our students will perform much better. And we will incrementally eliminate this pervasive challenge of students not being able to read well. We are tackling it from the foundation. I'm very happy about that. We've had the fortune of having an alliance with the private sector in Grenada to raise funds for that, because we've had the opportunity to, through the Global Partnership for Education, to have a tripartite arrangement, an arrangement where if the central government contributes funds, obviously we do, because as central ministry we are interested in that, as well as the private sector in Grenada contributes funds towards this initiative, then the Global Partnership for Education, through its foundation, was going to match the funding that the private sector gave towards the same project. So we have three sources of finance: Global Partnership for Education, the Private Sector Alliance for Education in Grenada, which was launched, I think was up in March, February, somewhere up there, or June. I can't remember the date. And the government. And so these three are coming together to ensure that the financing is secured for this undertaking. And I'm happy, and commendations to all of the business partners in Grenada. Mm-hmm. We are still open to other business partners who value this and who see the initiative of foundational learning as important to come on board.
1: This strategic foundational learning, is it functioning in other Caribbean countries?
0: Yes, I do know there are other countries in the region that is not the first for Grenada. And I know for sure in Brazil, because a team went to visit. It's happening there, but there's another Caribbean territory, I don't want to miss the name and call it incorrectly, where that's happening. But we've had a study tour to Brazil, and they're showing some of the same strategies being used, and interestingly, in conditions that are far less ideal than those we have. And the students are learning, they're reading, sometimes under trees, sometimes in wooden or earthen ground spaces, but it's working. And the community is involved, and this is a major feature of this too. So it's going to involve parents and community, so it wouldn't just be teachers and students alone. It would involve the community and parents, and so we look forward to that rolling out a lot. We can look forward to a further and a wider rollout of the digital OECS Harmonized Primary Curriculum, the DOHPC. That is already rolled out, and it was being piloted in several schools. But now in 2026, 2027, we are going to roll it out in several other schools, in most schools of our primary schools. And that's an excellent resource. It's harmonized across the OECS region. Teachers have access to a repository of lesson plans. They have adaptable lesson plans. So if they have persons who have special learning conditions, they could actually tailor the lessons through that platform to get necessary activities that would support those kinds of students. So it's a very, very excellent resource, and it allows you to have access to several links and other learning materials. So that's going to be rolled out into several other schools. There is the GPE funded WHISTLE project, which is implemented by the World Bank. It focuses on enhancing the lower secondary curriculum. We have hired a coordinator, and those duties, her duties were assumed on the 3rd of August, so it's already ongoing, right? Mm-hmm. So several of these things continue to happen even as we speak.
1: Okay, well, we'll let you take a short breather, and we'll come back with more curriculum support initiative that you are implementing. So stay with us, back with you in a moment as we share with you the newly appointed NDC support group out in Atlanta, Georgia. We'll just show you just some quick snippets of it, and we'll be back with the minister.

0: Okay, so what you're seeing on screen is really a shot of the newly appointed executive of the National Democratic Congress support group out in Atlanta, Georgia. And congratulations to the chairman, in fact, the chairlady and her team. And I wish them all the best in flying the flag of the NDC in Atlanta, Georgia, United States. So that was it. Thank you all very much for your hard work and support of the party out in Atlanta, Georgia. All right, so Minister, we'll get back to chatting about the curriculum and CXC. How are we doing in those areas?
1: Right. So I'm happy to talk about CXC. At a press conference, we were able to report some of the details there. So I'll repeat some of them again, because Grenada continues to do decently at the CXC CSEC level, and there were some areas of improvement that I'm happy to report. So generally, the percentage pass rate with persons getting grades 1 to 3 in 2026 was 74.8%. So you have a 74.8% pass rate. Interestingly, that reflects a 1% decrease, but from 75.8 last year, but you're right in the zone.
0: Yeah.
1: So neither here nor there. In the previous year, though, the rate was a little lower, 72, so there's generally an upward trend in terms of the pass rate. Interestingly, the performance in mathematics increased by 9.9%
0: Wow, that's
1: in 2026 over 2025, right?
0: Jump.
1: I am particularly thrilled about that because, and it's not that it's great, it's still inadequate. It's still not where we want it to be. So I'm going to quote the figures, but I'll tell you why I'm excited about it after. So the performance raise increased from 9.9% from 27.8% in 2025. That was the percentage pass rate in mathematics at CSEC in 2025, last year. This year, it rose to 37.7%, right? 9.9% increase. And the truth is, somebody might say, well, there's no reason to celebrate for 37.7%. But if we jump from 27.8 to 37.
0: Yep, that's a major jump.
1: It's significant. And the fact is we have made several interventions at the Ministry of Education that I believe in some measure have contributed to these performances. If you recall, we did the two-day math symposium in July of 2025. Where we had educators and past math lecturers and students all come together to discuss the best practices in mathematics, what's working, what's supposed to happen. And we had Dr. Lois George, who is a senior math lecturer at the University of the West Indies Mona campus, who facilitated the sessions. We had a research done that investigated into the best practice, or what are the practices of the instructional practices of math across our school sector. And that helped to inform, give insight. That was conducted by Dr. Andre Martin. So that was done too. And apart from that, we instituted, we had training for mathematics teachers with the Commonwealth of Learning. Some 27 of those teachers did mathematics training with the Commonwealth of Learning in methodology, teaching mathematics, and they graduated well and above the cohorts. Among the cohorts in the region, they were most outstanding.
0: Wow.
1: As told by, So we were confident some of these interventions helped. We have introduced specialized mathematics teaching at the primary level too, so we anticipate that this is going to continue. This improvement, I anticipate, is going to incrementally improve going forward. We did some training with senior mathematics teachers at the secondary level, those who teach CSEC, with the, in relation to moderation, with CXC officials. So what exactly should be marked? How should it be marked? What should be looked for? The areas of weaknesses within. So all of these things were done to support mathematics instructions within the last year. And so it blesses my heart to see a 9.9% improvement in mathematics. But not only that, I can tell you that the performance of students in English A in Grenada is above the regional average.
0: Wow. Congratulations.
1: Yeah, and it has been, by the way, for the last 4 years, in 23, 24, 25, and now 26, it's above the regional average. So I'll tell you for this year, the regional average is 80%. Grenada's performance is 81.2%. Last year, the regional performance was 80%. Grenada's performance was 80.5%. Mm-hmm. The previous year, in 2024, Grenada's the regional average was 75.6%. Grenada's average was 79.4%. So Grenada continues. The same thing is true for 2023, with the regional average being 77% and Grenada's average being 81.78%. And all of that in English A, right, for the last 4 years. So that's commendable. Commendations to our teachers, our educators, all those who work. But I have further good news. Grenada's performances in the pure sciences were consistently better than those of the region in all of the areas in the pure sciences. Wow. I'm talking chemistry, I'm talking physics, I'm talking biology, and that's for the last 4 years, 23, 24, 25, and 26. So this year, I'll stick with this year alone because that might be a lot of tables to share. So in this year's performances, where is that? The Grenada's performance is, you know, we have physics, we have chemistry, physics, and biology. Right, so in chemistry, Grenada's performance is 78%, the regional is 68%. Mm-hmm. In physics, 73%, the regional is 69%. In biology, the Grenada's is 94%, regional is 78%. So Grenada is performing well, and credit to all of our teachers, despite what you may hear wherever and whatever noises. I know we have a lot of teachers who do well, who want to see students succeed, and who mean well, and it's reflected in some of those passes. And so commendations to teachers, to parents, and to all who worked with our students to see these strong performances reflected.
0: Well, thank you very much, Senator. But if we go back in history, Grenada has been, or was, the headquarters of learning for the entire OECS.
1: Yes.
0: Several of the past prime ministers attended school right here in Grenada. Mm-hmm. Coming out of Dominica, St. Lucia, Antigua, etc. In, I believe, the 60s, they were coming to Grenada to receive education. Mm-hmm. Grenada was considered tops in the region.
1: Yep.
0: Looks as though we're getting back there.
1: Well, I'm happy. I'm happy. And I'm happy to be in the chair when some of these positive signs are showing.
0: Yes, absolutely. So indeed. Mm-hmm. Well, I know time is catching up on us quickly, and we need to chat about the constituency which you lead.
1: Oh, yes.
0: So if there is anything else you wish to share on education, please do so.
1: I would just reiterate, we're happy to have school start back tomorrow, and I wish every student every success as they continue. It's a new beginning for many of you. I want to let you know there's no limit. The effort you put in will determine the output. So do your best. Don't be misled. Don't fall prey to any of the vices. I encourage students to take every opportunity to upgrade themselves. Education is that tool, is that thing you would use to secure your life, to secure your future. I say to students, the kind of house you're going to live in is in your book bag, in your educational opportunity. The kind of man you're going to get, the kind of woman you're going to get, that's in your educational opportunity, in your book bag. The kind of house, the kind of car you're going to drive, all of that is tied up in there. So make every good use of it. And to parents, continue to support them well as they embark on a new school year, starting tomorrow, God's willing. You won't regret that.
0: I think it would be appropriate at this time for me to extend congratulations to all our citizens, both locally and in the diaspora, whom have been supporting schools and hospitals and other institutions in Grenada. For example, during the diaspora homecoming period, during June to early July, We've had Dr. Adams out of Atlanta, Georgia, mm-hmm. in collaboration with your ministry,
1: yeah.
0: do the read across Grenada.
1: Mm-hmm.
0: This was very warmly received. And we also had great support coming out of the same Atlanta, Georgia, from Dr. Gale, with respect to the Adopt a School program. Mm-hmm. Lots of Grenadians in the diaspora, and many locally, are supporting schools throughout Grenada. It shows the passion and the interest and the love that yeah. our people have to see yeah. our students develop and grow. Of course, not forgetting Mrs. Michelle Thomas, who mm-hmm. has really done quite a lot out in the St. Andrew area
1: yeah.
0: and so
1: yeah.
0: forth. So, commendation to all of those yeah. persons and others
1: mm-hmm.
0: who quietly contribute, give back. So
1: yep.
0: Your ministry is certainly having a national impact on citizens, not just locally, but those in the diaspora. So
1: yeah.
0: congratulations.
1: Yeah.
0: So coming to your constituency, St. Andrew Southeast, as the caretaker, how are things going there?
1: Very well. Terry, I beg your pardon, but there's one thing I wanted to mention about education, and it has
0: sure.
1: to do with the first generation scholarship opportunities and program.
0: Uh-huh.
1: It would be remiss of me if I don't get to mention that very recently the cabinet has approved a further 75 young persons within Grenada mm-hmm. who come from families that have nobody who's gone to university.
0: Wow.
1: To have them awarded a fully funded scholarship at Monroe University.
0: Whoa.
1: So we currently have 111 in university with Monroe University. They're enrolled, and now we have a further 75
0: wow.
1: approved by the cabinet. So that'll be 186 young persons
0: That's
1: from
0: fantastic.
1: Families where nobody has gone to university before.
0: That is
1: making
0: fantastic.
1: Them the first generationer to go to university. And I'm extremely delighted because that is part of government's plan mm-hmm. and program and strategy to see one university graduate in every household. And incrementally, we work into that in that direction. And that was just another step. So I just had to put that in there.
0: No, as a matter of fact, this is such big news. It's a big tick in another box.
1: Oh, yes.
0: For the government's policy on mm-hmm. education and
1: yes.
0: for, of course, your ministry mm-hmm. Ensuring that this happens.
1: Yes.
0: So congratulations.
1: Yes, sir. Thank
0: yes.
1: you. So now I'll try to answer your question. How are things in the constituency?
0: Yeah.
1: Very good. The feedback I get as I go through the community is excellent. It's energizing, it's encouraging. Wherever I go, people are in high praise for the government's administration, for how we have handled the affairs of the country. They are impressed with my effort, mm-hmm. both as Minister for Education mm-hmm. and as the government's representative, the caretaker in the constituency, and the number of projects that have been completed, the way we work, the relationships I've been building. So I get very, very good reviews on the ground. At this point, I want to echo your sentiment of appreciation and thanks to all of the persons who support schools, but not just schools, communities, and
0: yep.
1: The St. Andrew Southeast constituency. Sometimes people send things for schools, whether it's gears, sometimes they send school material. We just received a barrel of school supplies from some of our friends in New York that we were able to use for part of the back-to-school extravaganza that we had yesterday, which I'll talk about shortly.
0: Great.
1: So I want to echo that sentiment of thanks, gratitude, and appreciation to all of our friends and supporters in all of the foreign chapters, New York. I don't want to start calling all the names because I don't have the names before me
0: yeah.
1: to miss any.
0: You don't want to miss none.
1: Right. But I want to thank all of our supporters, friends, and you know, and loved ones, well-wishers, who support us tangibly. For school supplies and other things for the St. Andrew Southeast constituency, community, and for our schools too, and some of those you have already mentioned. So thanks to all of you people if you're following and listening to those programs. So we're still talking in the constituency, and yesterday we had the minister's back-to-school seafood collaboration
0: mm-hmm.
1: that was excellent and well-received. So we had parents and students from the entire constituency come to the Seafood Saturday ground. In fact, when the Karim, the seafood organizer, reached out to me and he asked, Minister, what contribution can you make towards the Seafood Saturday? We want to do a back to school and, you know, whatever you can give. But we were planning our own thing because, you know, we do this.
0: Mm-hmm.
1: And I said, but listen, it makes sense if you could get everybody there. the fisher folk in Subis will be happy that we have bigger crowds to patronize the seafood, the seafoods that they prepare. And we will get a chance to use that space meaningfully. And so we were able to get and procure over 200 backpacks.
0: Wow.
1: Supported some by foreigners, some by local sponsors. Yeah. And we were able to get school supplies and material, and all of the backpacks had stuff. And even when those backpacks were finished, we had additional material, notebooks and pens, and that we could have given to parents and their children. It was an excellent event. But what made it very special is that not only did we have the regular attractions and the bags, we had addresses by ministers, yes. We also had we had special tips from the Minister for Education being shared then. We had in attendance five doctors. Five doctors.
0: Wow.
1: And a nurse checking students, pre-back to school check. Some parents got checked. And that was such an excellent addition to the whole back to school event. I mean, and so once again, I want to say very heartfelt thanks to the doctors who showed up and the nurse who showed up to check our nation's children. They were all young and youthful, and I was so impressed with them, the attitude at which they served the
2: Welcome. This is Encounter. I am Stanford Simon. It is a great joy to be with you today as we share great music, great interview, great testimonies, yes, news, and most important, you will know what to do with what you hear. The music, the worship, the prayer, the clarity, the openness, the belonging here on Encounter. Yeah.

0: Grenada, Grenada, the beautiful Spice Island. I am Stanford Simon, and on this beautiful day, Sunday, we look, the last Sunday in August, as we move forward, September is quickly approaching, but it's good and exciting to have this opportunity to be with you here today and to share God's word. How was your week? Hope you enjoyed every bit of it, and I am thankful to God that at least I am seeing another day. I could be with you for another Sunday and to share God's word with you. I had a great time at the Emmanuel Baptist Church in Caliviny. That's where I am, and that's where I'm doing pastoral ministry and very involved in that church. A nice church, just about 25, sometimes 30 of us there on a Sunday morning. But we're doing good. We're enjoying our time. We went out this morning, walking, looking, visiting persons in their homes and inviting them to church and talking to them about their relationship with God. We didn't have service at the church. We had service on the road this morning, which was a beautiful thing, and I really, really enjoyed it, I must say. It has been great fun as we worship at the Emmanuel Baptist Church there in Caliviny. You should come join us. I invite you. Service begins at 9:30 every Sunday morning. By 11:30, you'll be heading back home. And what's happening? What has happened in past week? Dolly Parton, she died this week. One of the icons of country and western music. I'm sure she helped spread that music across the world with a red lipstick, high heel shoe, and big boobs, as they would say. Yeah, she passed away. And so the world has lost somebody really beautiful. She's a wonderful person. I didn't know her personally, but through her music and listening to her speak over the years, she really has been a wonderful person. She and Kenny Rogers did some songs together. That was good. The other, the CIA chief, he visited Russia on a secret mission, and speculation that he went to tell Russia, hey, as much as President Trump is doing all they're doing, do not mess with NATO alliance and the military alliance that we have. Do not attack NATO. We would come after you. That's what the speculation is, but we'll see what happens with that. Iran is not moving an inch. Trump saying all kind of things. They put embargo on the, military embargo on them, blocking the sea that the tankers cannot pass. And they said, anybody doing business with Iran, they would feel the weight of the American, embargo and financial pressure they would get. And China said, forget that. No, don't try it with us. Sorry, don't mess with that. We send our ships there to Iran, and you dare not touch them. Because, we have our own peace that we could deal with you if you want to deal with us. So America seems to be backing off that. I tell you, finally, the great America find its match through China. And it's good for the world, They were dominated for so long and control everything. Do what they want. China is finally standing up. And that's a good thing. That's not a bad thing at all. What else is happening? Well, the war in Ukraine, that continues to be devastating. And Putin continues some really great, not great, but missile there to destroy the cities, and they do not have the American Patriot battery, so again hammered. And have in Africa, what's happening in Africa? M3 and Rwanda, we're all backed by Rwanda, Democratic Republic of Congo, DR. They have signed now a peace treaty, and they said, let's see how long that will last, but you know what that is. In the Darfur, a lot is happening. The Sudan, they're ready. Thousands of people, millions of people have been starved there. That's a challenge we have happening in the Middle East. Israel is still having a genocide, just killing Palestinian like crazy and taking the land. You can't continue at some point. I mean, come on. You know, justice is something. It's a genocide that's happening there. Netanyahu, election is coming, and you don't want to lose the election. Well, let's see what happened. It looked like you may just lose the election. You should lose the election that's coming with all the evil he continues to do and destroy the lives of Palestinians. That's happening. Yeah, yeah, close at home. We had what they have had 3 days, Friday and Saturday. People shop like crazy. And those who are getting ready for school, yeah, back to school tomorrow. And I'm sure that many of you parents were happy for the VAT 3 days. So you got a couple of things that you needed to. And that's a good thing. And thank you to the government for giving those VAT 3 days for persons. Appreciate it. And, and we also know that election is in the air. So, you know, we see what happened with that as time progresses, you know. Election close, you know, governments do all kind of thing. So we see how that play itself out. We were out yesterday, DPM. We were in St. John, there in Gore Town, with Mr. Ali Gill, the representative there for DPM, going through the market and visiting, talking with the persons. It was great. Also went to Satan, so it was really, really nice sharing our time with them there. So that was good. And as we all prepare for the next general election that seems to be hovering in the air, I don't know when the date will drop, but you know, we all are preparing for that. And today I have a number of things sharing with you. Brother Jimmy Bristol, I have his, you know, I'm going to talk to you after some worship music. I have some great love music for you. I have the third and final part of the life story of Reverend Osbert James, learning that he has cancer. I'll be talking about that, but I can't say the final part because maybe I need to talk with him again to see where he is. But I did that interview with him in January of 2025, so it's about a year, this final part that I'm doing now, so in January 2025. So let's see what happened in terms of him sharing his story with us and telling us where he is, just and updating us on that. So there's a lot going on, right? And today I hope you enjoy the time together. Special thanks to my sponsors, Country Cold Store, Bailey's Funeral Home, Emmanuel Baptist Church, located on the Calavinia Road, and the St. George's Baptist Church. Thank you so much for joining me with this station, that we can bring great music to you. It's going to be great. Looking forward to an excellent time with you here. And I am so blessed and happy for the opportunity to share God's word with you.
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0: Continue our Bible reading in the book of Galatians chapter 5. Paul warning the Galatians to not be entangled in the bondage of the law. And do not be entangled with all the bondage you've been carrying, the yoke around your neck. Hold fast, because the blood of Jesus cleanses and purifies and sets you free. This is the Bible reading from the book of Galatians chapter 5.
2: Stand fast, therefore, in the liberty by which Christ has made us free, and do not be entangled again with the yoke of bondage. Indeed, I, Paul, say to you that if you become circumcised, Christ will profit you nothing. And I testify again to every man who becomes circumcised that he is a debtor to keep the whole law. You have become estranged from Christ. You who attempt to be justified by law, you have fallen from grace. For we, through the Spirit, eagerly wait for the hope of righteousness by faith. For in Christ Jesus, neither circumcision nor uncircumcision avails anything, but faith working through love. You ran well. Who hindered you from obeying the truth? This persuasion does not come from him who calls you. A little leaven leavens the whole lump. I have confidence in you, in the Lord, that you will have no other mind, but he who troubles you shall bear his judgment, whoever he is. And I, brethren, if I still preach circumcision, why do I still suffer persecution? Then the offense of the cross has ceased. I could wish that those who trouble you would even cut themselves off. For you, brethren, have been called to liberty. Only do not use liberty as an opportunity for the flesh, but through love serve one another. For all the law is fulfilled in one word, even in this.
3: You shall love your neighbor as yourself.
2: But if you bite and devour one another, beware lest you be consumed by one another. I say then, walk in the Spirit, and you shall not fulfill the lust of the flesh. For the flesh lusts against the Spirit, and the Spirit against the flesh. And these are contrary to one another, so that you do not do the things that you wish. But if you are led by the Spirit, you are not under the law. Now the works of the flesh are evident, which are adultery, fornication, uncleanness, lewdness, idolatry, sorcery, hatred, contentions, jealousies, outbursts of wrath, selfish ambitions, dissensions, heresies, envy, murders, drunkenness, revelries, and the like, of which I tell you beforehand, just as I also told you in time past, that those who practice such things will not inherit the kingdom of God. But the fruit of the Spirit is love, joy, peace, long-suffering, kindness, goodness, faithfulness, gentleness, self-control. Against such there is no law. And those who are Christ's have crucified the flesh with its passions and desires. If we live in the Spirit, let us also walk in the Spirit. Let us not become conceited, provoking one another, envying

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0: Was a good day to Kaneakau, Piedmont, and the rest of the Eastern Caribbean, wherever you are. I am Pastor Stanford Simon. It's a joy and a pleasure to be with you once again. Brother Jimmy Bristol is in the house with me, as we normally do this time of the day, and I'm just happy to be with you. Good day to you, Brother Jimmy.
1: Good day, Pastor, and everybody as well. Good day, is so wonderful. I know you're out there listening, but I'm not hearing you on the radio. Still on the radio. Still on. Good day, Pastor, and everybody as well. Good day, is so wonderful. I know you're out there listening, but I'm not hearing you on the radio. Still on the radio.

0: Pastor and myself.
1: Yes, we are.
0: We do appreciate what you do, and we do pray for you all. So thank you very much.
1: You know what is nice about it, Jimmy, also in the, like on the beach, you know, it's that go there in the morning, you hear the guys discussing the topic that we discussed and talking about it, and people meeting on the street. It's very helpful. It's refreshing, you know, to know that you're helping person's life with the discussion you're having, and helping them to see things a bit clearer.
0: Yeah. Yes, and it's a wonderful blessing that we have received from God to be in this position. And once we keep humble, and we don't figure we're talking about ourselves and what we do. I mean, putting ourselves before God's word, you know, presenting this program. We have to be very careful.
1: Yes.
0: So, you know, I'd invite people too out there. If you find that we coming off the line, out of line, let us know so we get pulled back in line.
1: Right, that we can make the correction and stay in line as you rightly said. So, what are we talking about today? What passage are we using?
0: Well, as usual, Pastor, events around us dictate the discussion.
1: Yes.
0: And I'd like to read an entire psalm, if I may, and then we can discuss the relevance of that psalm, and I'll then say why.
1: Okay.
0: We're going to look at this psalm today. It's Psalm 34. It's not too long. And I'd invite those who are close to the Bible to read with us. And if you're not, afterwards, have a good read of Psalm 34. I will extol the Lord at all times. His praise will always be on my lips. My soul will boast in the Lord. Let the afflicted hear and rejoice. Glorify the Lord with me. Let us exalt his name together. I sought the Lord and he answered me. He delivered me from all my fears. Those who look to him are radiant. Their faces are never covered with shame. This poor man called and the Lord heard him. He saved him out of all his troubles. The angel of the Lord encamps around those who fear him and he delivers them. Taste and see that the Lord is good. Blessed is a man who takes refuge in him. Fear the Lord, you his saints, for those who fear him lack nothing. The lions may grow weak and hungry, but those who seek the Lord lack no good thing. Come, my children, listen to me. I will teach you the fear of the Lord. Whoever of you loves life and desires to see many good days, keep your tongue from evil and your lips from speaking lies. Turn from evil and do good. Seek peace and pursue it. The eyes of the Lord are on the righteous, and his ears are attentive to their cry. The face of the Lord is against those who do evil, to cut off the memory of them from the earth. The righteous cry out, and the Lord hears them. He delivers them from all their troubles. The Lord is close to the brokenhearted and saves those who are crushed in spirit. A righteous man may have many troubles, but the Lord delivers him from them all. He protects all his bones. Not one of them will be broken. Evil will slay the wicked. The foes of the righteous will be condemned. The Lord redeems his servants. No one will be condemned who takes refuge in him.
1: Psalms 34. Well, that's a full psalm. A psalm that many times you hear people quote verses from it for whatever reason and purpose. So, where are we?
0: It's difficult to take just one verse or one or two verses out of Psalm 34, because the entire thing, it's a holistic a prayer almost. Yeah,
1: this is a prayer.
0: But I think the discussion came about for us as we, why are people, generally speaking, not nice to each other? Why is it that the norm is not to be nice and the exception is to be nice? No, we can't be nice all the time.

0: gonna have your off days and your off moments. But why is the prevalent character trait not of being nice and being horrible or unkind to your fellow man? And when people are not nice to us, what do we do? How do we react? And Psalm 34, really, just talking before we're looking at any particular verse, really says, listen, if you are nice, you'll be okay. And if you're not nice, this is what will happen to you. Mm-hmm. Try to be nice. That's what it is saying. Now, nice is a real Grenadian Caribbean word. It encompasses so much.
1: Everything.
0: Mm-hmm. As a nice. See that lady down there? But she is really nice. Mm-hmm. You know, maybe it's always smiling, kind, considerate. You know, when you say somebody nice, we know what you mean.
1: Yes.
0: It's a joy to see them.
1: Joy
0: to, you know, they bring a smile to your face, to be around it. It's a nice person. We love nice people.
1: Nice things.
0: We love nice. And why don't we try to be nice to each other?
1: We make ourselves miserable by making other people's life miserable by not being nice. We do things to hurt. We do things to destroy the lives of people, even when they themselves have done nothing to deserve you being unkind or not nice to them.
0: And I just stick a pin there. I see a trend, but I just stick a pin.
1: Mm.
0: But even if somebody's not nice to you, you mustn't be not nice back to them, you know.
1: Okay.
0: That's the problem. But before we get there, why are we going out of our way not to be nice? You know what? It's very topical right now. Is this fake news?
1: Yes.
0: Alternative facts. What it is, what has really come out now with the internet in the forefront now, especially since the American elections, but it's been going on for a long time. It's been on for a long, long time. Is that when you repeat something that's incorrect a sufficient number of times, it appears to be the truth.
1: Mm-hmm.
0: So someone may say something about you. There's some article in a newspaper, for example. Stanford, so-and-so, Jimmy, so-and-so. Now, if you don't challenge it by going to court or getting the newspaper to write an apology, or it may not be so serious as to even warrant that, the readers and the people who repeat what they read to others, they believe it's true.
1: Yeah, they accept it.
0: It becomes the truth. Now, so that damaging statement is now attributed to you as part of your character trait. That's the sort of person you are. It's very hurtful. It is very destructive. With the internet, it's become worse because it's global.
1: Spread quickly.
0: And it spreads quickly. So that is why you have this very serious issue about alternative facts and fake news. In fact, I was reading yesterday that the creator of the internet, English gentleman, I can't remember his name, thinks it's so serious that he's trying to get together with other major internet users, I guess like Facebook and all of these big people, Instagram people, to control that, because this is really out of control. It's not right. It's not what it's for, because it's affecting people's lives adversely. It's influencing things in a way that's not meant to. Internet would be a helpful tool and device, you know.
1: Mm-hmm.
0: So it is a serious matter, and that comes about because people are not nice. They use the internet, they use the media, they use, whether it's the print media or the radio, the TV, now the internet, to damage people and to be not nice.
1: And some people willfully do it.
0: It is, that they go out of their way. But people, even day to day, in your work, in your profession in and you think people just are not, you know what, they're not nice. But you know what is really, really, really worrying is that a lot of them don't realize that they're not being nice.
1: They're
0: it's oblivious. They're so accustomed not being nice. It's become the norm. And they'll tell you, well, you know, when I was at church last Sunday, so-and-so, like, they're so good because they go to church and they drop that in. So you think, no, well, they actually, these are good people. They go to church. This time they're not nice. You know, there's a lot of that and a lot of damage being done by people who either go out of the way or become oblivious to the way they behave. And what do we do when we see that and it hurts? Mm-hmm. I'll give you an example. I got a not nice this week. You know, when you get, you see them people in the electric chair and you get electrical and they're shaking with the shock. Mm-hmm. I'm so shaken. I couldn't believe where it came from. And it was a shock. I get it there and I take it. I say, Lord, and I had to appeal to God, to my faith very strongly, not to react.
1: Because it's easy to react.
0: It's easy to react. I say, well, Lord, you are the provider. Don't worry. I'll leave it with you. It was hard, eh? It was hard. It took me the whole day to get over it. But what I'm saying is, how do we react? I pulled on my faith because I know life, I'm not in charge. Mm-hmm. I'm not in charge of what comes to me and so forth. So I had to do that. And that's what Psalm 34 is telling us. Mm-hmm. First, it's telling people, you better be nice. In verse 12, listen, why he tells you to be nice. Whoever of you loves life and desires to see many good days. So if you like your life, you like life, you like down here, Grenada on the beach, or going on Leveran picnic, or at the river, and hanging out by Wall Street Friday, and eating a double Saturday. You know, you want to love life. Mm-hmm. Right? You're going in a show, carnival, whatever. You're going to church. You love life. And desires to see many good days. You want to live long. Here's what you have to do. You have to be nice. You have to keep your tongue from evil, which is what we are talking about.
1: Right,
0: and your lips from speaking lies.
1: Which is critical.
0: It's God saying the psalm. The psalmist is saying, David, he said, if you want a nice life, you got to be nice. Because what you put in is what you get out. That's what it is saying. Mm-hmm. Keep your tongue from evil and your lips from speaking lies, alternative facts, chaffing people. Turn from evil and do good. Verse 14. Stop doing those wrong things. Stop chaffing people. Take stock of yourself and watch how you behave. Seek peace. Don't just, and pursue peace. Go after people. When you pursue, chase it down. Don't just sit back. Chase down peace. That means make a great effort.
1: Run after it.
0: Run after it. Make a great effort to be at peace
1: with
0: all. And you see, to you, nice people, in verse 15, don't worry. The eyes of the Lord are on you.
1: Yes.
0: He's attentive to your cry. So when somebody not nice to you, he hears you once you cry to him, and you don't take it on your own and go and deal with the person.
1: Because that is what we normally
0: do. That's what we normally do. His ears are attentive to your cry when it's hurting you, when you get that shock and you're hurting you, and you read that article about you that is not true. It affects you in your job. It affects you in the society. And you know, in the small society, the effect is a thousandfold. Yeah.
1: Yes, much, much bigger, because you run into these same people all the time.
0: Yes. So when you get a not nice something about you out there,
1: somebody gossips, say something about you that you know that is not true, and sometimes you had to go to work in the same place with the people who have started the rumor about you.
0: Yeah.
1: It hurts.
0: It hurts. It hurts. But we can take heart. That verse 7, the angel of the Lord
1: Amen.
0: It's set up.
1: Amen.
0: You know, the long ago when they were going in, discovering the Wild West in America, when they were killing all the Indians when they first came, and that the wagons, and when the Indians attacked, they make the wagons in a circle,
1: right,
0: so they could defend themselves. So God puts that circle around you, encamps. That's what it means, right? The angel Lord encamps around those who fear the Lord, who revere the Lord, who put the Lord as their master, and He delivers them. He, the Lord, delivers them. So once we have Him as our number one, He will deliver us from the not nice.
1: Amen.
0: Yeah.
1: Amen.
0: You see, He's in verse 8. Taste and see that the Lord is good. Taste. You know, when you're cooking the pot, when you're making a broth, or you're on the beach and you have your three stone head, a big pot and the oil down, you have to taste it. You just tell them, yeah?
1: Taste them.
0: You come in. We have to do that with God. We have to, oh yes, it's good. Yeah? We have to dip in. Yeah? And blessed is the man who takes refuge in Him. So when we eat God food, we're taking refuge in Him. We taste Him. We bring Him into our life. We take refuge in Him. We rely on Him. Mm. So when the not nice hit us, we can be nice.
1: Yeah.
0: Because those who fear Him, verse 9, lack nothing. No. They lack nothing. This is the word of God. We got to take heart in His word, because otherwise, if you take on the not nice, you will self-destruct.
1: Yes.
0: Because it could be war.
1: Yeah. Total war, because then you would be reacting to them, they reacting to you, and before long, a lot of things have been said and been done, and people would get hurt in the midst of it.
0: You could fight. The worst thing is to have a quarrel. All of us know that. The worst thing is to have a quarrel. Why quarrel? That's not nice. Mm-hmm.
1: Quarrel do not help the situation.
0: You know, we got to rely on God. You know, we were chatting earlier. In life, life is like a football game.
1: Mm-hmm. Yeah.
0: You have your position on the pitch. Either the goalie, your center forward, you're the striker, you have, you're the winger, whatever, right? You have to wait in your position for the ball to come to you. Mm-hmm. God will send that ball to you for you to kick when He is ready. So no matter on one side of the pitch, the next team licking you all up, but you have to hold your position and wait to do your part when that ball comes to you. So when all of this not nice is going on, when you see that you're really losing the match, you have to stick to your position and the ball will come to you and then you will score. You understand?
1: At the right time.
0: Rely on God to send that ball to you for you to score in His goal.
1: I love that.
0: That's what we have to do.
1: I love that.
0: That is why we have to read Psalm 34 and understand and take heart in God's word that He will slay the wicked and the foes of the righteous will be condemned, verse 21. But 22, He will redeem His servants, that those who trust in Him. And no one will be condemned who takes refuge in Him, who relies on Him, who waits for Him to send that ball across that pitch.
1: Yes,
0: so you can hit a major goal and win the match of life.
1: Yes. That is beautiful. Come, taste and see that the Lord is good.
0: And when you do that, in verse 5, those who look to Him are radiant. You know what radiant mean? You're shiny. Yeah. When you polish your car, them boys like to, there's not every morning, some fellas here, but it ain't easy. You know? I don't like to clean car, you know, new car, I don't care, I don't clean car. They'll polish up everything and the armor, all the tire shining, it radiant. When your face is radiant, your life is radiant. Radiate means to go out from. The sun radiates light, for example. So you have this beauty coming out of you that everyone can see, right? Those who look to him are radiant, joyful. Their faces, and this is what's really important, verse 5, are never covered with shame.
1: Amen.
0: How can you be covered with shame if you are nice?
1: Yeah, yeah.
0: There's nothing to be ashamed about in being nice.
1: No. It is nice to be nice.
0: There's nothing nicer than being nice. Why aren't we nice to each other?
1: Why do we do so much to hurt the very said people sometimes we say that we love or we care about?
0: Or, well, he was my friend.
1: Yeah.
0: Hey, boy, you know, he's my friend, you know. You know what? But he's my real friend. Yeah. You ever get that talk?
1: Yeah.
0: And then you find out that you got a shaft. All the time they're telling you, my friend. You find out you get a shaft. And you think, my gosh, and it hurt.
1: Because the person tell you, they're your friend.
0: Mm-hmm. That is when you believe that person is your friend and they keep telling you that, and you get it good and proper, the thing is, it's worse when you find out sometime after, you know.
1: Yeah.
0: Because all the time the shaft was going on, they telling your friend, so you realize it's so long back that thing going on. Boy, then it hurts. And then it's real rough. And what do you do?
1: Yes.
0: You have to cry out to God and say, Father, Father, Father, Father, save me from my many troubles. Verse 19. Deliver me from my troubles. Protect my bones so that not one of them would be broken. Cry out to him for protection. Seek him.
1: It's the only way that you'll find your way out of the darkness.
0: Because we can't control how people behave. We can pray for them that they will change. Yes. But we can't control them.
1: We have no control over
0: them. We have enough trouble controlling ourselves. We can't control them. But it's a difficult scenario to get to grips with when somebody put one on you.
1: What would you say to the person who listening now and struggling to deal with somebody, a situation where they do not know what to do, somebody have not been nice to them, and they're having a lot of difficulties just getting over just the shock or dealing with the situation themselves? What do you say to them?
0: Boy, I don't know. Sometimes, you know, it says in the word, you got to deal with your issues. Don't let the sun go down on your wrath. Sometimes you'll have to go and speak to the person. You may seek out a good friend who to intercede and say, look, please, you know, maybe somebody you trust and somebody who knows both of you. But you got to nip it in the bud. Sometimes you might just have to walk away from it and be on your guard with that person and say, look, that's how they are. Fair enough. I'm not going to let it bother me. They've done what they've done. I know they will continue to do it, but I will concentrate on my life and not let them control my life, because that's really evil trying to get you to do wrong and wait for the ball to come into my position and then I will kick it. Because God says when you see evil men benefiting and prospering, don't get upset.
1: No.
0: Don't be jealous of their wealth and so on. Don't worry about that. Look at your own life and you do what I have set you out to do. Because everybody has a role to play.
1: And then you're able to move in the direction that you need to. Because then, as you rightly said, if you wait when God send a ball to you, then you deal with it when it comes to you.
0: Yeah.
1: And stop going after other people's ball or other people's position.
0: That's right.
1: Maintain your own.
0: Maintain your own position.
1: Maintain your own.
0: In life. And take heart in God's word that what he says will come to pass. Will, not maybe. What he says in his word, he will do.
1: Will come to pass.
0: He's saying, I will look after you. If you seek me and you do good, it's true.
1: Amen.
0: So you have to trust that. Because if you try and do it yourself, going to run into trouble because you'll be just like the person who's not nice to you, because you will then not be not nice to them. And two wrongs really don't make a right.
1: The topic for today?
0: It's nice to be nice.
1: It's nice to be nice. Taken from the book of?
0: Psalm 34.
1: 34. Is there one verse you want to read as we close?
0: The eyes of the Lord are on the righteous, and his ears are attentive to their cry. The face of the Lord is against those who do evil, to cut off the memory of them from the earth. Verses 14, 15 and 16.
1: Amen. Pray for us as we close.
0: Father,
1: hallelujah.
0: It's not easy to be the recipient of falsity, to be the recipient of malice, the recipient of envy and jealousy, to be recipient of violence. Cause us to rely on you, Lord.
1: Yes, Father.
0: When we are so afflicted or affected,
1: we need your strength.
0: Cause us to wait for you to put the ball at our feet, so we may kick it towards your spiritual goal.
1: Yes.
0: Your heavenly goal. Cause us also to pray for those who wrong us. Let us be nice to those who are not nice.
1: Yes, Father.
0: And let those who are not nice begin to be nice. Let us do unto each other as we have them to do unto us, reinforced always by the presence of your Holy Spirit in our lives. Through Jesus' name we pray. Amen.
1: Amen. Amen. And amen. You've been listening to Brother Jimmy Bristol. Be nice.
0: It's nice to be nice.
1: It is nice to be nice, Psalms 34. Brother Jimmy Bristol. What a word again. Go to the website, sgbcgrenada.com. I am Pastor Stanford Simon. Join me here tomorrow morning. We do it all over again. Brother Jimmy Bristol will be back here next week. And those of you listening to the rebroadcast, thank you so much for being with me. 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And Brother Jimmy Bristol and I are delighted and happy for the opportunity to share this moment with you. Have a great day. Bye-bye.

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tough day at work and you come home and your baby's there waiting on you. What's a beautiful thing? You know, if you read the Book of Solomon, you'd understand that when you love somebody and care about them and they are in your arms or you in their arms, it is beautiful. It is exciting. It is unique and it is special. And also, you men need to spend more time with the woman in your life and care for a bit more. She's doing everything for you. How much time are you spending with her? When last you really take her for a walk or just spend just some quality time with her and let her know how much you love her and thank her for the long hours she's spending with the children, with the house, with everything else. On top of that, she could have worked just like you and come back and have to do everything in the house. What do you do? Hey, baby, I love you. Thank you so much for being there for me. Thank you for looking after me in such a unique way. You are uniquely special to me. And there is not a woman in the world who can take your place in my life. My heart beat because of you. And without you, yeah, I don't think I would have a heart. But with you, I have everything. You are beautiful. You're unique. You are mine, baby. Thank you for being the woman that you are in my life. Thank you, and I love you. Man, gosh, something to say to her. It's beautiful. Hey, to all the ladies who are in love, men who love them there, make sure that the person know that you love them. Not they're thinking that you love them. Make sure they know that you love them.

Patrick David, how are you doing? Man, I tell you, he said he's in love with his wife and there is nothing in the world that anyone could do to take him away from the woman and the mother of his children. She is uniquely beautiful, he said. Patrick! Island Gators, how are you doing, my brother? For all the men out there who love the woman in their life, and hey, keep loving her. And for those who are not loving her, have not been loving the woman in their life, hey, please do something special for her today or in the coming week. She deserves it. She's indeed beautiful, and that's what God wants. He says, in the midst of all of it, Solomon said, hey, gosh, look at the woman. Let her know that you love her. Man, she's uniquely beautiful. There is nothing like her. Hey, let us keep the music going. Coming up, our Reverend Osbert James, his personal life story. I shared the two parts with you, right? It's the third part. Hey, we have cancer. As he said, dealing with that is not easy, and the treatment and all of that. He'll be talking to us about that. There's so much to be thankful for, but in the midst of it, you know it is. Yeah, life is what it is, right? So you need to listen to hear what Reverend Osbert James had to say, especially about his faith and praying for me to be healed. Oh, he'll tell you all about that. That's coming up in a few minutes. This is Encounter. I am Stanford Simon. How are you doing? Hey, by the way, you know, people saying, you know, you don't have work in the country. That is not true, huh? That is not true. A lot of contractors are looking for workers, and they need a whole lot of workers. They need masons, carpenters, tilers. They can't find. I'll tell you, do our work. Call a contractor, he'll tell you. You're looking for people. You're not lazy people to sit down. But I'm saying to you, those of you saying you don't want to work in the country, and that is not true. I know a contractor now need 10 people if you get them. Another one need 5. Another one need 15 persons. So there's a whole lot of work, and there are a whole lot more people. You know, the problem is you don't have the skill set that is needed. If a country continued like that, it would fail. You need to be able, you know, the people that we have coming out of the revolution, you know, in the 80s and 90s, they're pretty much now they're in their 50s and heading into their 60s. And the problem is the younger people don't want to work. That's why we're having the problem. They have not been training. Governments come after the revolution. They have not been training and helping develop the skill set in our country. That is why we are where we are. Let's take in a bit of country and western as we close up this time together. This program comes to your compliments. Bailey's Funeral Home, Country Cold Stow, the St. George's Baptist Church, and this station right here. It is a beautiful time to reflect and thank God for His mercy, His wisdom, knowledge, clarity of thought in the midst of the storm. And I cannot help but allowing you to listen to this song as I end.

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That's the man himself, Mr. Killer. Don't have... That's the man himself, Mr. Killer. Hey, I'm blazing. Yeah, I'm blazing. I would rise. You know, there are persons who do so much against you. They have said things, they have done things, believing that they will destroy you. They would make you lose your job, lose your business, maybe lose your marriage, maybe lose a relationship, a friendship. Some of them want to make you lose your vehicle to the bank or the credit union. Some of them want people to just distance themselves from you. But in the midst of it, you keep rising. God keep blessing you. Because if you live right and you do what is right, yeah, people look like they're winning. Those evil, wicked people, they may look like they're winning, but they cannot and will not win. If you stay faithful to God and do what you should do and allow the Holy Spirit to take control of your life, because you know if you get the flesh to take control of your life, you're in trouble. You're in real trouble. So you need to be clear in your mind that you would allow Jesus Christ to take control. You know, I know the flesh is weak, but allow God's Spirit to take control of you and love them. The Bible says it's like putting hot coals on their head, realizing that your relationship with God is the most important thing in the world. I don't care what anybody think or say. If God tell me to do something or go in a particular direction, you could say what you want, do what you want, feel the way you feel. I am going to do exactly what God tells me to do, and I don't care whatever you think or say. Ask the people who are around me. I am clear. I'm not doubtful when I know God have instructed me to do something. I've done that over the years. Ask my wife. She did the same thing. I do not move. You may feel, you may think, you may quarrel, you may say what you want to say about me, but I do what God says. And that's what you have to learn to do. And we men need to step up. We men need to take responsibility and take action in our daily lives. We need to be men. So many men, they don't have backbone, they don't have spine. Everything in the woman. Ask my wife, ask my girlfriend. You take the decision. The woman wants you to lead. Man, let me tell you something. Women want strong men. They want a strong man in their life who provide leadership, can take decision. She may not like the decision you take sometime, but she's willing to follow because you lead and because you take responsibility. Not everything, well, Connie, what do you think? Sometimes you just have to make the decision and let her know what the decision is. Not every time you have to ask. Sometimes I agree you would ask and have a discussion. But there are times you, a man, have to take the decision and say, this is what we're doing. For instance, you need to say to the family, we are going to church. We are going back to church. I think it's important for the family, important for the children, important for me. And you take that lead. Listen, nobody stay home. Everybody would get ready and go to church. Woman say, we're going to church, daddy. Hey, the boys ain't going because daddy ain't going and mommy had a fight to get them to go. Now I'm saying, you men who are listening to me, you have to know that you are a leader. That's how God created you, to lead and to provide for your family. And if the woman not following, yeah, you need to think very clear and hard in your head. If the woman want to be in control, yeah, you women over there who want to be men, yeah, you're controlling, you want to be in control of the relationship, you want to make all the decision. When a man tell you about it, you're vexed and you're mad. That's the problem. And you are not, I'm submissive. You're not. That's why you say submissive to who? That's the problem. That's why you have the problem you're having. You're not a man. God created men to take the leadership, and therefore they should. When you want to run and rule the man and do everything and tell him what you have done, what kind of relationship is that? And sometimes we men just stay silent and we don't say nothing, because you know what? We're just trying to avoid a confusion. And not that we agree with you, you know. You just say, listen, I can't take out a crawl in my head. So you know what? All right, let's do it. The guys out and drink rum or get lime and papadna. So you're avoiding the house, staying away from home, because he can't take you on. You're too quarrelsome and disagreeable, and you're too controlling. So, father, when you go in, you don't want you with him, because you're just not healthy to be around.
And sometimes you wish you want to leave the relationship because, you know, I'm talking to those controlling women now who want to be judged. Now, that was wicked. There are some beautiful, wonderful women out there who are submissive, giving guidance and leadership and support their husband and support the boyfriend, you know, in the relationship. And, you know, and sometimes the man, you men don't treat them well. They're giving you everything. They're doing everything right to make sure you're okay and they're there for you. They're like, bobot, they're not giving in. They're jamming. They're jamming with you, thick and thin. When you start to succeed, you go on searching for another woman who never was in your life. You don't see you're wicked. You're a wicked man. You need a woman and gone for some nice, bright-eyed young girl, destroying your good relationship. And you know, and then the young girl thief and take all your, she should eat you out, drink you out, and then spend you out and leave you. That's what she should do, because you know what, you deserve that. That woman who has been there with you, you walk away from her, it's sad, but that is the reality that we face. Anyway, I've said my piece and my bit with that, because I want you men to stand up, and you women who control the man, to stop doing it. Yeah, really do. We need the better lives in the home. All right, I have an interview here I did with Reverend Osbert James. This interview was done in January. And I remember I did 2019, which I shared 2 weeks ago with you, that he talked about his life story. And then he came back in January and told us and talked about his progress, because he really realized that he had cancer. And he came back to talk about the progress he has made and where he is since that last interview. So I'm picking up from that interview. He came a Sunday morning and do that. So I'm picking up from that interview Sunday morning when I had a sit down with him the last Sunday in January. It is uploaded on our Facebook page, our YouTube channel. If you go to last Sunday in January, you would find that interview where Reverend Osbert James, my friend, we call him PJ, he was a pastor of the St. George's Baptist Church, now pastor the Methodist Church here in Grenada. He's head of the Methodist Church here in Grenada. We say he's bishop of the Methodist Church in Grenada. And I had that sit down with him on the last Sunday in January, 25th of January, I believe it is. I'm not sure, but don't hold me to that. But the last Sunday in January of this year, 2025, to have that discussion. And this is, as you listen, I do hope you have a clearer, better understanding of faith, trusting God. He did that, but also of the man himself, Reverend Osbert James. We know him as PJ here

0: So after that, being there, something happened with you. I didn't expect. I'm sure you did not expect. Share with us. It's personal, but you're willing to talk to us about this.
1: Let me preface this by saying that through my experience, one of the things that I learned is that I should never say that this is my life. I had no say in my being here. I did not negotiate with God. I did not have a discussion with God. I came here at God's prerogative. Therefore, God has a right to do with me, with his life that he's given me, as God desires. I want to preface it by saying this. In 2018, in November 2018, I was diagnosed with cancer. My doctor then was also my friend with whom I had been volunteering at a number of organizations. His name is Barrymore McBarnett. He was a hematologist. And my condition, God has a sense of humor. My condition is the kind of condition that is followed and treated by a hematologist.
0: But I don't understand. Explain.
1: A hematologist is one who deals with blood issues.
0: Right.
1: All right. I was diagnosed with chronic lymphocytic leukemia. Which is something that's part of my blood system, right? So what happens is that my white blood cells, they proliferate and they squeeze out my red blood cells. So when that happens, my HB becomes very low and I lose energy, and if it persists, I die. So I was diagnosed with that, but he said to me, why don't you go to the States to have a confirmatory diagnosis and to get the staging of it. So I went to the United States, and when I was there, he called me and he said, there is a particular person working in the system in the United States who said they can pay for you or ensure that you get all the treatment that you need. So the person called me and said, there's just one thing that you would have to do. You would have, because they worked in the health system. They said to me, you would have to say that you have been living with me in the United States. Not as a man and woman, just that I was staying with her. And I said, but that's not the truth. She said, yes, but other people have done it. I said, no, but I'm a minister. I can't do it. So, I didn't.
0: And what happened?
1: Well, people were telling me to go to Kings County and all of that. That didn't work out either. So my doctor, who's a Grenadian, got me to his hospital. Not free, I had to pay for it. But it was a hospital that would cost less. And so I went there. But the thing is, interestingly, by the time I had left, I left Grenada, I had about $60,000 that was raised by my church members and people that I administered to over the years. I didn't ask them, but they took on their own to call one another, and I had about $60,000. So I got to Miami, and I was in Miami and New York, one place. And the immigration officer just let me go through. But I said, no, the form says if you have more than $10,000, you need to declare it. I want to declare that I have more than $10,000. So they took me into a little room, and then they started asking me all kinds of questions. One year I was going to the Dominican Republic, and I passed through the United States. I didn't have a visa, and yet they give you what you call a throw travel without visa. And the man asked me, why do you come to the United States? I only spent a few hours. You know, I came through Jamaica. Probably you're doing drugs.
2: Yes.
1: Anyhow. But by the end, the man was seeking counsel from me for a domestic situation. So God placed me there. So I went and I came back to Grenada. And I asked them if I could get treatment in Grenada. So once I was able to procure the drugs, the hospital here would administer it. So I did that. So I was out of circulation for about 9 months.
0: For 9 months. What was that like for you?
1: When I was diagnosed, I said to the church, please do not pray for me to get well.
0: Why?
1: If God permitted me to get the disease, then God has a plan. So don't pray for me to get well. Pray for me rather to glorify God in my illness.
0: That's a powerful. A lot of us need to learn that. It's a powerful tool.
1: It's not that I don't believe that prayer has any efficacy. It is just that I have this thing that I'm God's child, right? If I'm God's child, God doesn't need anybody else coming to tell God what to do for God's child. So if God is not doing something for this child, then God has a plan to do something else. So let me just rest in God's will. So I went through all of this. I had 6 cycles of chemotherapy. And then I went back to work. Fast forward 5 years. My son, who grew up in this church, Jonathan, he was ordained as a pastor last January. So I went to the United States for his ordination. Your pastor also came. And while there, I relapsed. Not that my cancer returned. My cancer didn't go away because it's a cancer that's not curable. At least I was told that. But I started to get symptoms again. And I came back to Grenada. And we were trying to find different ways of dealing with it. But the Cuban doctor then was telling me, oh, my doctor, the hematologist, had died within months of my getting the disease. So, yeah. So I'm under a Cuban hematologist now, and he said, you know, you need to get a molecular study done. And
0: what was that?
1: A more in-depth study.
0: Okay.
1: To know whether or not my cancer had actually changed.
0: Okay.
1: So I kept saying to him, I don't have the resources. I don't have the resources. So I did nothing about it. And then God sent an angel. One of my church members died. She was 92. And her family came back to Grenada for the funeral. She has a daughter-in-law who's a medical doctor. And we were just talking, and she said to me, let's get some time to talk about your health. And so the day we went to scatter her mother-in-law's ashes, she sat down with me. I told her what was going on, and she said, send me all of your medical information. And she arranged for me to see a hematologist in the United States by, what do you call it? They have these doctors you can have consultations with online.
0: The video link.
1: Yes, so we did that. And things started to get worse. My HB was not coming back up. I had to get 2 blood transfusions. And so he said, you need to come up to the States. So I went up to the States, and I'm sharing this with you, some of these things with you, not because I want to be haughty or anything, But just to tell you that God is always a step ahead of me. So I call my insurance. This is my life insurance, not medical insurance. And I said to them, I know that I may have some paid up insurance because I have that policy where you could get paid up, but I've used it many times. So I thought maybe I have a couple $1,000 there. The lady said to me, you know, you have $20,000? I got the money from them in less than a week. You know insurance?
0: Less than a week?
1: Less than a week.
0: You need to tell me what insurance is done.
1: I'm telling you that God was working on this. So I went up to the United States and I had a bone marrow biopsy. Never had anything that painful before, but I had it. And so I kept asking, what's the cost of the bone marrow biopsy? But my doctor friend, who lived 2 hours away from where I was going, would drive me, she and her husband would drive me to there and back. And the doctor, who's her friend, says, I don't understand how you're doing this. She said, well, he's my friend. Anyhow, but she wouldn't let me know what the cost was. She said, just focus on paying for the labs that have to come. I had 2 cycles of chemotherapy. She said, don't worry about that. So she paid for the biopsy as well as the 2 chemotherapy sessions. That's why I call her that God sent this angel, okay? So, and it's a good thing because I told you all I had 20,000. Well, when the results came back and I got the bill, was over $7,000 just for the labs.
0: Whoa.
1: That took about 21 or something thousand dollars. So you see? So the Lord had those provisions. So, coming forward, my doctor said, you know, you need a particular medication. It's called Imbruvica, and you need to get that medication. So they tried to get me on a special where in the United States you can get it at discounted rates. So the people who have the drugs called me and said, because the address, they gave us the address where I was staying in the United States by the doctor. And when she started to speak to me, she said, so you live in the United States? I said, no, I live in Grenada. She said, but you are in Grenada, but you live in the United States. I said, no, I'm not a United States citizen. I live in Grenada. I work in Grenada. And she said to me, then you don't qualify. Do you know how much the drugs cost? Why we were having to look for that drug?
0: Well, I'm interested in knowing.
1: Well, I came and a member of my church organized with one pharmaceutical company here where people who order to look into it. When she came back, she says for 3 months it's cost $90,000.
0: 3 months medication for
1: me,
0: for you.
1: Yes, it's medication. I have to take 3 tablets once a day, every day. So it costs $90,000 for 3 months.
0: Okay, so talk to me about how you're.
1: So my brother-in-law said he had somebody who was in Switzerland at the time, so he'll try to find out about it. So the person said, okay, he can get it he gave it in euros, but it would turn out to be about 46,000 EC dollars. So it's less, but
0: right.
1: Still a lot.
0: It's still a lot of money.
1: Yeah. So, but we've been trying to get a doctor in the States to send me the prescription, and he's delayed because he wants to make sure. He doesn't give me a prescription unless there's a doctor here to follow me. And by that time, the Cuban had left. So anyhow, I was put on to the oncologist. And then my regular doctor, I sent her information to him. But by the time he did that, he sent a prescription. Because initially he said, ideally it's for 3 months. And then he sent me a prescription with repeat for a whole year. All right?
0: That's 90 by...
1: By four.
0: By four.
1: Yes.
0: 90 by four, 400.
1: Well, we're going with 46 now.
0: Well, yes.
1: 46 by four. So,
0: But you're a preacher, right? You're a preacher, right?
1: What do you mean?
0: No, just asking.
1: Well, I'm a Christian.
0: Okay.
1: No, so the person in Switzerland had left before we got the prescription. So this wasn't working out. And my doctor in the States keeps saying, you need to get this medication. So I contacted someone here who orders medication. I said, can you try and see if you could get it for me? There was another doctor who was in negotiation with someone, pharmaceutical people in Jamaica to get from India. And then there was a Grenadian doctor who was also speaking to people in India. But I said to this guy, you know, try for me. Then he came back. I said, I can get it to you for just over $32,000. That means with taxes, duties, I'm talking about landed.
0: Landed, $32,000. Well, at least the price is going down.
1: $32,100. So we stuck with that. Then, but I didn't have the money, you know. So my brother-in-law said, you know, go ahead and order it. So we ordered it and said, I'll pay you back when I get the money. I was able to pay him back within a week.
0: Wow.
1: Every single cent of it.
0: Within a week?
1: Uh-huh. That's not insurance money.
0: God's money?
1: That's money from people who wanted to help me. And I was able to get the first 3 months and the second 3 months. And by then the insurance has kicked in, so I have enough money to get another 3 months. And I may even have enough money to get another 3 months. A whole year's worth. And I never ask God for anything. I say this to you.
0: Wow.
1: Because I don't ask God for stuff. I believe, and I've heard, you may have heard me say this before, that only three things that we need to do to live a victorious Christian life. Love God completely, trust Him implicitly, and most importantly, be obedient. God is aware of my needs. I don't need to inform God, nor do I need to remind God. I need to be about God's business, because God has already been taking care of my business. So people say to me, oh, but it's your faith. And I said, no, my faith has nothing to do with it. It's all God's will. I cannot claim that my faith is superior to the faith of other people who have prayed and asked God for things and still died. Are you with me? So if someone prays or you've been praying for someone and they die, does it mean that your faith is not as good as mine? No, it doesn't mean that. It does mean that in God's plan, God has something for me to do here. And as long as I continue to be in His will, I will be here. Another thing that has helped me through this, I'm not feeling cheated, because sometimes people say you feel cheated, is that God has always known the day that I was going to die, you know. don't forget this. God knows the day you're going to die. So the day that I'm going to die is known to God. It's not yet, at least not at this moment. So I trust God implicitly to take care of my needs. And that's it.
0: As you reflect on your own life and your journey, as you think about your own future and what God have you to do, there are many persons who are listening and who maybe some person may be diagnosed with cancer now and struggling with understanding why they are where they are. Some people blaming God for what has come upon them. What would you say to those who are struggling to believe that God can come through? What would you say to those who are struggling to believe that God can come?

0: going to take care of that. So I would say that in your prayer, you go to God and say, God, here I am. Do with me as you will. Because you cannot get God to change God's mind if God does not want to do something. At least I believe that. But God already has a plan for his people. We are told that all things work for good for them that love the Lord and who are called according to his purpose. So it's always for me to seek God's purpose. And not what I want for this life, but what God desires for this life. And so I don't get frustrated when things don't work out, because I can only see right now, but God already has the future taken care of. And what's the worst thing that can happen to you, Stanford?
1: I die.
0: You die?
1: But a good thing, because good.
0: But isn't that what you're saying? Isn't that what you say?
1: Yeah.
0: You see, that's the thing with Christians. We always talk about wanting to go to be with God, and then opportunity comes to it, and we...
1: No, seriously.
0: Yes.
1: No, but that's a serious point.
0: Someone said to me, God owns real estate on both sides of the river.
1: So, yes, he does.
0: Even if you die, you would live.
1: And if you live, you would live.
0: Well, it says that if you believe and you live, you will never die.
1: So either way, for the believer, is a win-win situation.
0: Yes.
1: So why are we fussing about
0: it? You see, sometimes because of the way people have been taught, they think about heaven as a place. All right? So I want to go to heaven. Because what they want is to move from a two-bedroom house here to a mansion up there. But I say to people, you need to perceive of eternal life not as a place, but as a relationship. It's a relationship that begins now and continues into eternity. All right? Don't worry about where you're going. Just worry about with whom you are connected. Let God take care of the rest. So you're never alone, because if you are lying to God in the now, whatever happens in the future, you are with God. So I'd say to people who are going through this, just trust God. Just trust God. Just let God have God's way. Since I have been diagnosed, you know how many people who were not sick have died? Even people who were trying to comfort me in my illness, they've died. One young man would check on me. He died in an accident not long afterwards. 29 years old. So I'm just saying to you, we have to internalize our faith. It is not about having a good time in church. It is not about coming to prayer meetings, but it's about really, really living your life in such a way that you trust God always to do what's in your best interest, not as you understand your best interest, but as God does. Because my best interest for me may not be God's best interest. You know, when Paul was sick and he went to God, he said, 3 times I prayed, but God said, you gotta live with this, but my grace is sufficient. And I have found God's grace to be super abundantly sufficient.
1: Amen. And amen. Amen. Amen. Reverend Audrey James, I thank you for sharing and being so open about it, because I'm sure there are many persons

0: who look at their own life and their own situation and wonder where God is for them. But you have opened a Pandora box to helping persons to understand, even in your sickness, because one could only understand it by going through it. You have gone through it, but yet still trusting and believing that God can take care of you. That, yes, to me is key to the success of your life, but being so patient, calm, at peace with it, and not worrying about it. That is a confidence that many persons do not have.
1: Can I share two final things?
0: Yes.
1: One, the philosopher Epicurus said, there's no need to fear death. Because when you are here, death is not here. And when death is here, you are not here. Dying may be difficult, but death is not hard on you. It is those who are behind who are the ones who go through it. So when you're dead, you're not going to be worried about it. So maybe you want to pray that you die while you're asleep. I don't know. But the second thing is this. As I told you earlier, I work with people who are terminally ill. And as I've worked with people who were given terminal diagnosis, the focus for them was never how much money they had, how much property they owned, but relationships and whether or not their life had meaning. But you don't have to wait until you are dying to find out whether or not your life has meaning. You need to make meaning of your existence right now. That's what I do. One of the things that has happened to me from my illness is that I cannot plan more than a month ahead, really. People call me and ask me, would you do my wedding? And the first thing I say to them, look, I can schedule you, but I don't know that I'm going to be around.
0: That's an interesting one.
1: I say that to all of them, so they know beforehand
0: that you may die before the wedding.
1: Well, that could happen to any one of us. But I'm living with a life-threatening illness.
0: Right.
1: So I think now of days and weeks rather than, you know, and it's strange. I used to be able to say, next year I'm going to be doing this. I can't say that anymore. I don't say that anymore.
0: Thank you. Give him a round of applause for sharing with us. I just invite you to bow your heads where you are. You heard Reverend Osbert shared, and you think about your own life and where you are and what you're doing. Like you said, planning for a month ahead. Think about where you are. Our lives can be taken from us any moment, any time. The big question you've got to ask yourself, where you are, about your life, about your relationship with God. And just surrender to Him. If you have never surrendered your life to Him, I invite you to do that. Allow Him to be Lord and Master of your life. And if you're a believer, I invite you to just allow God to take control of your life and not worrying about tomorrow, next week, or next month, but live day by day, ensuring that your relationship with Him is firm. And for the person who do not know Jesus Christ, and right now you want to receive Him, I just want to say this, ask you to repeat this simple prayer with me. Father, in the name of Jesus, I come to you just as I am. I confess with my mouth, I believe in my heart that Jesus Christ is Lord. I invite you to come into my life and to be my Lord and my Savior right now, in Jesus' name. And for those of you who know God, just want to pray for you and saying, God, I just pray, oh God, that we would learn to trust you, to allow you to take control and possession of our lives. Allow us, oh God, not to think about ourselves or knowing it, knowing your will, but Lord, living to live out your will. Let your will be done in our lives. Help us to see you for who you are, as Reverend Auspice has shared today, just trusting you and allowing you to take control of our lives. So Lord, I just surrender ourselves to you, I surrender our lives to you, and allow us to become who you want us to be. This we ask in Jesus' holy and precious name. Amen. Amen. God bless you, Reverend. Thank you for sharing. Give a round of applause.

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Lucky to be there. Something unique about the music that he shared. Show me respect, and that is what is needed. When we respect each other, it is unique and powerful, and there is nothing you can do about it. When you respect somebody, they would respect you, even though they do not show respect at the time. But they do respect you because you show them respect. They may act differently, but hey, show each other respect, and that's what is needed. Coming up, I have more music right here for you. We have today's sermon that's coming up. Just I want some music in between the interview and the sermon, just to give you time to relax and reflect a bit. That's a lot of information I'm giving you today. It's all happening here as we continue some great music here. As you listen to the man himself do for you something, Anthony B. I tell you, oh God, yeah, take it. Yeah, remember, he's God. We don't forget God. Don't forget God in all that you do.

Anthony B there. Put God above everything. And then many of you listening to me, I know you have your bling bling, you have your car, you have your job, you have your house, you have your children, you have your wife or your girlfriend. You know, and you're putting it above God. There's so many things that we put before God. And, you know, when we had nothing, yeah, we worried God. We were in church every Sunday or Saturday, or we were in church on the midweek service, prayer meeting. God bless us, a good job. We forget him. Everything gone. We didn't bother with God, and we're too busy because now we are blessed. But you know what? Hey, put God above everything, you hear. It is true. And for those of you who are in love with somebody and want to get them to bed, yeah, you want to go to bed, you want to have sex with them. And, you know, it is what it is, you know. And this young lady said, take me to the altar first. Listen to this song. Very interesting, out of Africa. I like it. It's very nice. Very interesting. And, yeah, sexual abuse, it is a real thing. Violence towards women. I mean, come on, there are men going to bed with children. Unbelievable. It's so wrong. It is so wrong. And as you know, this station, I've been very involved in the past few weeks, really promoting that, the violence and sexual abuse against women. And it's so wrong. Against children, it's so wrong. And I want to challenge these men who are involved with having sex with minors and children. Stop it. It's wrong. It is wrong. Get out from it. And you should say to them, young lady, take me to the altar first. If you want to go to bed with me, take me to the altar. Take me to the altar, man, first. Come and let's start from there and see what happened. Then you know what the real character of the man is, what he's about. This is the What His Song Says.

St. George's Baptist Church. Purpose: the channel God chooses to fulfill the needs of humanity. 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Mission goal: empowering people to enjoy prosperity and fulfillment in life. 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
2: You know, there is a whole lot to give God thanks for. Praise Him. I have one word for everybody. One word. Well, two. Not one. Two words. They have a little bit of explanation to the two words, but I have two words for everybody. By the time you leave here, that you're not leaving with. For those of you online, whole lot of stuff you're giving up. Whole lot of stuff today. And for those of you who have never given to the church, tithe, who has not sacrificed and given, it's time for you to do something about it. And for those of you just sitting wondering what next would happen, wait, I come in. God is good. Stand with me, church. Stand with me. Father, you are good. You're really good. Lord, you have done so many things for us in the past 2 years, dealing with the situation in our world. But God, we come to you this evening just as we are. Lord, our hearts are burdened. Some on the verge of giving in, giving up. Some, Lord, do not know what tomorrow holds, but they know, Lord, that they hold you. They know you are in charge. Many of the persons who have been viewing our service online, Lord, by the thousands, many, O God, who have just giving themselves, just sitting, and Lord, sometimes wondering what next would happen. God, I want to pray for them. I want to pray right now in the name of Jesus that you open their hearts and their mind. For those who have called in and been prayed for, those who have needs, God, and do not know who to turn to. God, those who are viewing right now, Father, in the name of Jesus Christ of Nazareth. Lord, I pray, God, they need a healing. They need a breakthrough. Lord, in their heart, they cannot be here, but Lord, they are looking. And Father, I pray today, right now, that you are about to do something in their life that you have never done before. Lord, you are about to use this medium to transform their life, oh God, and your Holy Spirit is about to break through in them, God, in a way that has never been broken through before. Lord, I pray right now, God, for every viewer on Facebook, God, or Lord, on the multimedia, Lord, I pray, oh God, those who are watching on YouTube, wherever they are, in their homes, driving, God, sitting wherever they are, I pray right now, God, your word that have already been spoken, God, will be spoken even more powerful in their life. And for we who, oh God, are here, we are ready to receive, God, with them what you're about to do in our lives. So, God, I just pray for deliverance. Deliverance in a way that you have never done. And God, how you're about to do it this evening, God, is for us, Lord, to be ready to let go. And Father, to allow you to take control of our mind and our thoughts and our action, that you will get the glory, you would get the honor, you would get the praise, and the transformation will be as it has never been before. In Jesus' holy and precious name, amen and amen and amen. Take your seats. God bless you. Jeremiah chapter 29. Verse 11 to 13. A very simple passage. Jeremiah, waiting in the midst of all that's happening, falsehood and doom. And God is speaking here to Jeremiah. For I know the thoughts that I think towards you. I want you to think of those words for you. Not for anybody, but for you. For I know the thoughts that I think towards you, says the Lord. Thoughts of peace and not of evil. To give you a future and a hope. That you will call upon and go and pray to me. And I will listen to you. And you will seek me and find me. When you search for me, with what? With all your heart. With all your heart. When you think of your life, there are some things in your life you need to let go of. There's some people in your life you need to let go of. You have carried them for too long. You have held on to them for too long. There are some things that you need to now release yourself from, and tonight I want you to release yourself from it. There are some deep embedded things that you're carrying for years. You're going into another year with this. You have carried for too long. Those nights that you have slept, those days that you have carried, the anger and bitterness within your heart, those people who have held you hostage for so long and you don't know how to let go of them, you're letting them go tonight. Those friendships that are holding you back to become all that God has created you to be, you are dumping them tonight. Those things that you know that you need to give up, you're giving it up tonight. In the midst of your life, you are not listening, and you didn't come here because you just want to come here, because God wants you to hear this. He wants you to understand that he's about to do something with your life that he has never done before. But he cannot do it until you let go. There are some of you that God been saying to you, for heaven's sake, surrender your life to me. Let go of the devil. Stop holding on to him. Let go of the things that you know, and he know that you need to let go of. I don't know what they are. You know exactly what they are. And I am about to tell you that God tell me to tell you to let them go. Abraham, leaving the land of Ur, when God said to him, leave and I will show you a land that is full. But he didn't tell him where he's going. I would bless you. I'll make your descendants like the stars of the sky. He didn't tell him. What he told him was to let go of the land of Ur. For God to bless him, he had to let go of his family. He had to let go of the people around him. And his life, he had to go. And when he took Lot with him, he couldn't get blessed until he let go of Lot. God couldn't look after Abraham the way he wanted to until he and Lot went their separate ways. God said to him, I want you to leave the land of Ur to a land I would show you. He did not tell him to take Lot. There are some people in your life that you're holding on to. You think you need them. God wants you to let them go. They don't need to be in your life. Thing they need to be, they don't need to be in your life. And there are some people you need in your life that you think you do not need in your life, you need them in your life. Moses, he was in Egypt, and this guy was enjoying the best of luxury. He had everything there is as a son was not the son of Pharaoh. He was a Jew. And Pharaoh's wife found him and carried him, and he lived like a king in the palace. But Moses could not have received what God needed to do with his life until he let go of Egypt. So when he killed the man, God set him up so right that the following day when he go and say, what all you Hebrew boys trying to do, all you kill each other, they say, oh, so you want to kill us like you killed the Hebrew yesterday and bury him? And then he get fear, God fully heart with fear. What happened? He take off in the desert, running for, where you going? Leaving the palace, leave everything. Where you going? Where is he going? End up where? In a land where there was nothing, a desert. He leave the land with everything and end up in a land that just, where you going? Because he could not have done what God wanted him to do until he let go of Egypt. There are some Egypt in your life that you need to let go of. There's some milk and honey you're living in that God don't want you to live in it. The life sweet. You're saying to yourself, God, the house sweet. God, the job sweet. God, the man sweet. God, the sex sweet. God, the loving sweet. God, the friendship sweet. God, the money is so nice. God, I can't give it up. God, it is sweet. I can't. Lord, the sin is sweet. I can't give it up. I can't give it up. And God is saying, I cannot bless you until you let go. Moses spent 40 years where? In the wilderness. And what happened? The burning bush experience. Take off your shoes. And I was what God said. I am ready, Moses. Now

he wants you until you let go of the place where you are. You have to be willing to let go to allow God to see that you are willing to let go whatever is in your life for him to bless you. You cannot be blessed truly until you are truly willing to let go. Abraham, and I'm going back to the Lord's story. Lot and Abraham. Things nice. But there's a problem. The two herdsmen of Lot and Abraham started a fight because Lot heard going into the thousand. Abraham heard going into the thousand. And now there is no pasture for them to feed the animals, the sheep. And Abraham look at this and he say, God set up Abraham right. Set him up right. He said, watch. Lord, we have a problem, huh? So you know what? Listen to this story carefully, you know. Because I'm going to tell you something that some of you may not like. Listen to this story carefully. Lot, Abraham standing, he said, watch, Lot, decide where you want to go. There's a land of Sodom and Gomorrah with beautiful, it's full of green and lush. The other side is barren. Decide where you want to go. Of course, Lot look and he see the green lush land of Sodom and he decide, Abraham, I take in that land. That's where I want to go. You take the barren land, the desert land, where you can't see nothing, things dry. Things bad, you know, things good. Abraham brought him with him. Your friends bring you, go. They don't bring you back. Look at what happened. Abraham brought him, and he now taking the best of the land. There's some people in your life eating your best of your land, and they had to eat it. They had to eat it until they had nothing. Because you know why they had to eat it? Because you're not supposed to have them in your life. The more you keep them in your life, they're like a conker worm. They're like wood ants. They're eating inside like termite. They're eating inside. And by the time you do so, you're full of shell. But you want to let them go. Abraham decided, okay, partner's gone. Lot do so, he pack up and go. Well, you know what happened to him? Down in Sodom, what happened to Lot? He loses everything. His wife done a what? A pillar of salt because things was bad. What happened to Abraham's life? Although he took the desert land, what happened? He flourished. Why? Because he let go of Lot. Because he let go of Lot. If he kept Lot in his life, God could not bless him and deliver him. You cannot be delivered until you let go of some people in your life. You cannot be delivered until you walk away. Make a decision. Make a decision. Now, Job. Job was the master of these. Rich and powerful. He had everything. The devil turned up one day. Listen to the story. And he said to God. God said, have you considered my servant Job? He said, yes. But you wouldn't. Nobody could touch him. Nobody could touch him. Because nobody could touch him. What happens? That you decide, Lord, that nobody could touch him. If nobody could touch him, therefore what can happen to him? Nothing can happen to him. And there, in the midst of it, God and the devil had a fight over Job. Said, do anything you want to him, but don't kill him. Job begin to lose the children one by one. Lose his house. Lose everything he have. And before you know it, Job on the street. It's like you lose everything and you end up homeless on the street. I think about it, but if next week all is this Stanford Simon in tongue like a vagrant, all you think? What all you would think? If everything with the house burned down, my car just catch a fire,
All you say are jumbi. And all you say the devil being all the time, not God. So he's taking it back from him. Because Stanford now and store coming up on Stanford skin. So big store, and you don't want to come by Stanford, he's smelling stink. And then Job's wife look at him and said, partner, something wrong with you, curse God and die. And Job said, you foolish woman. But think of what happened. Job could not have been blessed. Read the end of Job. The way Job was blessed at the end was far exceed the way he was blessed before he lost all that he has. In other words, God could not have multiplied Job's blessing until he took everything from Job. Job had to give up everything for God to

everything, he never lost his faith in God. He never lost his confidence in God. He never gave in. Even though he lost everything, he had to let go of his past to collect his future. His future was already in a bank account, already done for him, laid up for him. But God had to see and show that he is ready to take him a place. But Job had to be ready to do what God had asked him to do. The question is, are you ready to do what God asking you to do? Are you willing to let go? Are you willing to let go? Job was willing to let go of his children, of your house. You think it's easy to lose your children, lose your house, lose everything? Huh? And on top of that, your wife tell you, curse God and die. Your friends coming at your job. Your sin, your lie, Job. You had to sin. Something wrong in your life. That's why these things are happening to you. And Job stood and he said, no, no, no. Let me share this with you. Let not your heart be troubled. In John chapter 14, verse 1 and verse 27, there is a powerful, let not your heart be troubled. You believe in God, believe also in me. For you to know where God wants to lead you, peace I leave with you. My peace I give to you. Not as the world give, I give to you. Let not your heart be troubled, neither let it be afraid. Stop being afraid to let go of these people in your life, of these things in your life. Stop being scared of the unknown, because God knows the unknown. God understand for Abraham, for Job, for Jacob. He understood the culture that they were. He understood what needed to be done. Think of David leaving, being a shepherd. When he ended up in the battlefield, he wasn't intended to be there, but God wanted him to be there. When he killed Goliath, God wanted him to be there. For him to be king, he had to let go of being a shepherd. David could not be a king if he was not ready to let go of being a shepherd. You see, some of you want to go with God, but you don't want to let go. You want to keep the things you have, the friends you have. You want to go the place you used to go, and you still want God to go with you. How is that possible? For David to be blessed and to become king, he had to stop being a shepherd of sheep. There are some of you have some people in your life that you're leading. You need to let go of them. There's some people in your life you need to say, no more, I no longer need you. And don't be afraid to tell them. Because for God to do what he wants to do in your life, you have to be ready for it. Pay your price by allowing God to take control of you. Put your hope in God. Psalms 31 verse 24. Be of good courage, and he shall strengthen your heart. All you who hope in the Lord. If you want God to bless you, be of good courage. If you want him to bless you and strengthen your heart, all your hope must be in God. Not in man, not in money, not in friends, not in family, but in God. And he will take care of you. It is who he is. Love your enemies. For those who have done you some great things. Luke chapter 6. 35 to 37. Listen, there are some people who have done you some bad things. Some person has put some knife in your back in 2021, in 2020, 2019, 2018, 2017, 2010, 1981, 1982, maybe 1983, 1986, 1987, I don't know, 1999. They have done some things to you, and you have been holding on to those things so hard that you can't let it go. But love your enemies. Do good, leading hope for nothing in return. And your reward will be great. And you will what? Be sons of the Most High. For he is kind to the what? Unthankful and evil. Therefore, be merciful,
just as your Father also is merciful. Judge not. Stop judging me. Stop judging your friends. Stop judging people. Listen. This is, judge not. Judge not, and you shall not be judged. Condemn not, and you shall not be condemned. Forgive, and you will be forgiven. That is important for you to understand the power of what you do. That is the hope in what you have. Wait on the Lord. Psalms 27, verse 13 and 14. I would have lost heart unless I had believed that I would see what? You cannot see the goodness of the land of God until you let go. You cannot see God blessing and feel God blessing until you say, I am willing to let go. I had believed that I would see the goodness of the Lord in the land of the living. Wait on the Lord. Be of good courage, and he shall strengthen your heart. Wait, I say, on the Lord. For God to bless you, you must be willing to let go. You must be willing to wait. Isaiah 40, 1 verse 10. Fear not. Fear not. Don't be afraid to let go. Don't be afraid to let go. For I am with you. I'll be with you. I'm saying to you right now, right now, there are some things in your life you need to let go of. Do not carry it. God tell me to tell you to let it go tonight. You're done. In other words, you know, when a woman tell a man he done, she well done. I done. She take everything I done. When God say done, I done. Tell them you're done. Tell the devil you're done. Tell that person in your life you're done. Tell them you're done. Be not dismayed, for I am your God. I will strengthen you. Yes, I will help you. I will uphold you with my righteous hand. I would uphold you. He will not leave you alone. He will not forsake you. And quickly, I want to share with you Genesis chapter 28. Final verse. Reading from verse 10. Don't read all. I just want to talk to you about it, but let me put it up. Jacob here was asleep in Bathsheba. And God began to speak to him. So he came to a certain place. Go on, next verse. He began to sleep. And then he dreamed, and behold, a ladder was set before him. Go on. Reach heaven. The angel of God was ascending and descending on it. And behold, the Lord stood above it and said, I am the Lord. Where? God of who? What he told Abraham, that he would bless him, right? Take him to that he would bless him. And Abraham followed that, ready to let go of it. And I will, and the Lord of your father, and the God of who? Isaac, the only son of who? Abraham. And the Lord of your father, and the God of who? Isaac, the only son of who?

not what? Leave you until I have done what? I have spoken to you. Then Jacob awoke from his sleep and said, surely God is in this. Let me tell you, worship team, come. Let me tell you, God is not about to do something that he cannot do. God is not about to tell you something that he will not do. God is not about to sit and watch you destroy what he want to do in your life. He now saying he's ready. The plan, and I did not know it. And he was afraid and said, Jacob, how awesome is this place? Jacob, how awesome is this place? How awesome is this place? How awesome is your life? You who are in line, where you're at home, tonight, this day, this moment, it is time to let go. It's time to move on. It's time to say, I have been serving another God. It's time for me to get married. I've been keeping for too long. It is. And if the man he want to do, I'm doing something about it. God is about to bless you. The woman don't want to move. It's time for you to move. Hey, you look at your life and there's some people in your life that you have been struggling to give up. It's time to say, I'm done. There's some people you have to forgive. You are saying, hey, it's time. I've forgiven you. I am moving on. I'm not staying anymore. God, I've done some things and my life is totally messed up on drugs and alcohol, homosexuality, lesbianism, whatever it is. God, my sexual life is a mess. God, I am giving it up, God. I'm done. I am letting go of it. I need a rescue plan, God. That rescue plan you have done through your son Jesus Christ on Calvary. Tonight I am receiving it. Through the blood of Jesus Christ, my life tonight will be torn apart and I'll be set free. There's some things in my life I need to be forgiven of, that I need to give up, that I need to give right up, and I'm not holding on to it anymore. I am telling the enemy, I stand here and I'm ready to let go. Whatever you want to say, what anybody want to do tonight, I am saying it is time. God want to bless you. He want to bless your family. He want to bless your finances. He want to give you a new home. He want to give you some things in your life, but he can't give it to you until you're willing to let go. Let go. Let go. Stand with me. Stand with me, church. And you almost stand with me. The step of faith. Now come the time that you are willing to. Put on your mask on your face, because I'm asking you to walk to this altar. I'm asking you to leave where you are. And whatever that which you need to give up and walk away from, you are at home and asking you to stand right where you are and say, God, I am about to give up and I'm about to give in. But this step of faith, don't be afraid, because God wants you to let go. Abraham could not have been blessed until he let go. Jacob couldn't be blessed till he let go. Job couldn't be left. Moses could not have been blessed. The altar is open. I invite you to come. Come and stand in front here.

It's your life. I still want to give you a chance. I still want to give you a chance. I still want to give you a chance to say, God, I'm here. God is saying, I still

your heads with me. Those of you at home, standing where you are, in your living room, in your bedroom, maybe you're lying on a bed and cannot move. Now, I want you to repeat these words after me. Father, in the name of Jesus Christ of Nazareth, I come to you just as I am. Lord, I ask for your forgiveness and I release myself, my life, into your hand. This very moment, I am letting go of the things that you know that I need to let go of. This moment, Lord, I open my life to receive your forgiveness, to receive your cleansing. Lord, I've held on too long, and now I'm yours. Everything in my life, I give to you. But most important, and now, I want you to name that thing silently or in your heart with God, exactly what it is that you're letting go of. Just spend a moment and just tell him. Right here and at home. This we pray in Jesus' precious name.

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If you're starting a new walk with Christ today, don't walk alone. Find a Bible-believing church and a community that can help to encourage and strengthen your walk with Christ. We truly believe that no one should be left behind, and we're overjoyed that you have joined the family of God. Thank you for joining us today. Make sure to tune in again next week at this same time. Be blessed.

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Oh, gift. Oh, we should give thanks to God for whatever we have. Yeah, you have life, you have health, you have strength. Now, think about the people in Gaza that have absolutely nowhere to stay, and they're running for their life. Netanyahu is wiping them out. It's just a genocide that is happening there in Gaza, and, you know, the difficulties of telling Darfur what's happening there in Sudan. You think about what's happening in Rwanda, you know, they think politicians don't want to give up power, hold on to what they have. The Congo, you know, the fight between the Congo and Rwanda, I think they have a ceasefire going on. Think of Ukraine, what Russia is doing to that country. Many persons every night, two nights ago, man, they had a brutal attack. And I heard now that NATO is scrambling the jets because Russia is sending thing into their airspace, you know. So there's so much happening. And, you know, you just have got to look at your life and be thankful to God for what you have. You have a bed, you have a roof over your head, you get up in the morning, you can get two bread food, you could hold two crab or two fish. You know, in this island, we ought to be thankful. We complain too much. In Grenada, we complain too much. We got to understand the power what we have is life, health, strength. We have a soil that you plant anything anyway, and poinsettia, you still grow. You know, and still we're not farming, we're not doing the things we should do or need to do, and we complain and we complain and we complain. That's why so many of you have seen so much trouble. You know, a lot of you have seen trouble, not because you should see trouble later. You making yourself trouble because you, nobody knows the trouble I see. Some of you going through that over and over again. Then you start to believe it. Then you start to live it. Yeah? And you're behaving like a beggar. Not a beggar, including Christians in the midst of it. You got to know your life. And those believers, we got to be unifiers. We got to unify. We got to pull ourselves together. But we're not. We're fighting each other. Finding ways not to work together seems to be the watchword of Christians. You know, the division that we have among the churches, and we cannot pull ourselves together and do something that makes sense to not just to you, but to each individual that we come in contact with. It is much more than saying that I am a believer. It's much more than saying I am a Christian. You must be involved in your local church. You must be involved. Well, I listen to Pastor Simon. Yeah, that's true. But go to church. You need to go to church and be involved. Do not forsake the assembling of the believers together. Too many believers are living that life of they're lying to themselves. Not only them, but church hopping. The churches in Grenada are not growing. Let me make it clear, not growing. People are church hopping. They're just moving from church to church. So new churches come, all they get is people from other churches. That's what happened. They move. They keep moving, looking for, I don't know what they're looking for. You get some trouble here and some problems there, you just leave. Take the pressure, work through things. It may be, finally, you just have to leave. I understand that. But there are too many people have itching ears. That's what the Bible says what happened. And that's what's happening. But I'm happy and delighted for the opportunity you've given to me to spend this time with you. It was great today. I really enjoyed it. And a real, real blessing. My special thanks to Brother Jimmy Bristol for sharing with us. We enjoyed the discussion with him as always. And listening to Reverend, my good friend PJ. Yeah, Reverend Osbert James, who is head of the Presbyterian Church in Grenada. Listening to him share his story and, you know, getting knowing and being diagnosed with cancer. And he said, don't pray for my healing. Now, God give me that. That's faith. That's a different way, a different light. You heard him explain what he means. And sometimes we just go in and, you know, God give us things in our lives for a reason and a purpose, and we want to get rid of it. And sometimes that is necessary. Remember Paul, he prayed three times, pray, yeah, God take this away, pray, God take, pray to God take it. And God said, you know, God, you take it. And Paul just leave it alone. Said, sometimes you just have to, you're going to leave it alone because that's what God wants for you. Sometimes we want what you want for ourselves, you know. But I'm telling you, thank you so much, PJ, for sharing your life story and being diagnosed with cancer. He's doing well. He's recovered well. God is good. God is good. I am Pastor Stanford Simon. Special thanks to my sponsors, Country Cold Store, Bailey Funeral Home, and the St. George's Baptist Church with this station. Without them,
This program will not happen. I know many of you are there. You should give financial support. You say, well, let me give Stanford something for this program. Let me help him, you know. You know what I mean? You give a little now. Give a little now. You're listening, blessing your heart by giving. You just chop it up and say, that is for the radio program. It will be a blessing and a joy to have that. Go into peace, grace, and mercy of our Lord and Savior Jesus Christ. I'm Pastor Stanford Simon. Thank you so much for listening. May the joy and the peace of God be over you and your family. Rejoice in the Lord always. And again, I say rejoice. God's richest blessing. Take good care. I love you. Know that there are killers out there. They will do everything possible to destroy you or your dreams. Don't allow them to. Hold your head up, your shoulders up. Go out there, do and be the best you can. I'm Pastor Stanford Simon signing out. Talk to you on the other side. Bye-bye.

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1: 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It really meant a lot to me. You mean a lot to me.
0: I really mean that much to you?
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